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Sort of a fantastic laid-back song there here on the Late Bit Show, and that's what we do on the Late Bit Show, Sunday nights through till Friday mornings between 12 midnight and 2 a.m. Bring you 2 hours of pure laid-back music to wind you down, chill you out, and get you relaxed. And if you're sitting there thinking, I'd like to have a go at doing that, well, you can. We're always looking for budding new volunteers to join Radio Royal. And you can take part. You don't have to be sitting here presenting. You can even visit the wards and do some request collecting from some of the patients, take their requests, dedications. You can even help us do some fundraising. And you can even work on the technical side here on the studio with engineering and maintenance. And, well, as I said, you could be sitting here presenting your own show. As I said, we're always looking for new volunteers to get involved with Radio Royal. The Radio Royal wouldn't be here without volunteers getting involved. Radio Royal is staffed entirely by unpaid volunteers. So that's why, I've got to state that. If you want to get involved, it's an unpaid position. It's on voluntary, so there's no payment involved. I said we're all here to make the patients stay here at Bradford Royal Infirmary Hospital a pleasant and enjoyable one while they're here. And that's what we do here at Radio Royal. We try and entertain the patients, bring you loads of different types of music, chat, conversation, and different other bits and pieces as well. That's what we do here at Radio Royal. So if you want to get involved and you want to get more information about being a volunteer with Radio Royal, information at radioroyalbradford.co.uk is the email address. You can find more details on the website as well, www.radioroyalbradford.co.uk. I am Steve Willock. I said we're on your airways until 2 a.m. this morning playing you the best in laid-back music. And here's another laid-back song now here on The Late Bit Show.

So another fantastic laid-back song there here on the Late Bit Show. And that's what we do on the Late Bit Show, Sunday nights free till Friday mornings between 12 midnight and 2 a.m. Bring you 2 hours of pure laid-back music to wind you down, chill you out and get you relaxed. And if you're sitting there thinking, I'd like to have a go at doing that, well, you can. We're always looking for budding new volunteers to join Radio Royal. And you can take part. You don't have to be sitting here presenting. You can even visit the wards and do some request collecting from some of the patients, take their requests, dedications. You can even help us do some fundraising. And you can even work on the technical side here on the studio with engineering and maintenance. And, well, as I said, you could be sitting here presenting your own show. As I said, we're always looking for new volunteers to get involved with Radio Royal. The Radio Royal wouldn't be here without volunteers getting involved. Radio Royal is staffed entirely by unpaid volunteers. So I've got to state that. If you want to get involved, it's an unpaid position. It's on voluntary, so there's no payment involved. As I said, we're all here to make the patients stay here at Bradford Royal Infirmary Hospital a pleasant and enjoyable one while they're here. And that's what we do here at Radio Royal. We try and entertain the patients, bring you loads of different types of music, chat, conversation, and different other bits and pieces as well. That's what we do here at Radio Royal. So if you want to get involved and you want to get more information about being a volunteer with Radio Royal, information at radioroyalbradford.co.uk is the email address. You can find more details on the website as well, www.radioroyalbradford.co.uk. I am Steve Rock. I said we're on your airways until 2 a.m. this morning playing you the best in laid-back music. And here's another laid-back song now here on The Late Bit Show.

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It is Bradford's number one hospital radio station. It is Radio Royal. Another classic laid-back song there here on the Late Bit Show. I am Steve Mullock, and make sure you catch the golden years here on Radio Royal with Ray Oxley. Yes, it's 60 minutes of news headlines and music from yesterday. Yes, Ray will take you back in time with some of the biggest news headlines from years gone by, mixing with some of the music from that particular year. That's the golden years with Ray Oxley here on Bradford's number one hospital radio station, Radio Royal. But anyway, back to another laid-back song now on the Late Beat.

What a fantastic song that is. So a great layback song there, and loads more of those great layback songs to come between now and 2 a.m. this morning. Requests are what Radio Roller is all about. Don't forget, no matter what program is on air, if a request comes through, we'll do our very best to play it when the patient wants it. So if you'd like to get your favourite song on, then let us know. Tell us your name, your ward that you're on, and the favourite song. And we'll do our very best to play it for you whenever the next valuable opportunity comes. Don't forget, you can call our request hotline now. Star 800, which is free inside the hospital. And if you call in from outside the hospital, it is 01274 364 917. So as I said, requests and dedications is what Radio Royal is all about. It's your station. It's your hospital station. It's about getting you, the patients, what you want, making you feel comfortable while you're here, having your treatment or whatever it may be you're having at the hospital done. So we'd like to hear from you if you want to get in contact. Star 800, as I said, if you're calling from inside the hospital. 01274 364 917 is the number if you're calling from outside the hospital. But anyway, back to those laid-back songs now here on Radio Royal.

Hello, I'm Peter Warwick and I am Vice Chair for the Patient and Public Involvement for the Bradford Teaching Hospitals Foundation Trust, PPI for short. You may ask who we are. We are a group of volunteers who are working in partnership with the Foundation Trust to give local people a voice about healthcare in the Bradford district. Our chair is also a partner governor on the Board of Governors of the hospital. What do we do? We meet monthly and have an open meeting for the first hour where representatives from the different departments of the hospital come and give presentations and take questions about the service they deliver. Details of meetings will be announced over the radio and the local paper, the Telegraph and Argus. We have forum members on different committees and groups in the hospital. We meet regularly with the chief executive and senior nurse to discuss any issues or concerns brought forward by you and members of the community. Our aim is to reach out to you and the community to give a voice on health care in the Bradford district. Look out for our leaflets and information, which will be situated on all the wards and departments. For further information, contact us through Bradford Alliance and Community Care, BAC, Unit 37, Carlisle Business Centre, 60, Carlisle Road, Bradford, West Yorkshire, BD8 8BD, or 01274 481 590,

0: It's another classic laid-back song there here on Radio Royal. And not only do you get the best music mix here on Radio Royal, but you get me as well. I am Steve Whitlock, and this is the Late Bit Show here on Radio Royal. So what more could you ask for? Well, apart from winning the lottery, that is, I suppose.
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4: Hello, welcome to Children's Hour. My name's Lucy Williams. I'm here with my daddy, Ashley. Let's kick the programme off with our first record.
5: And that was the first of three tracks from our featured classic album, This Evening Blondie, which was number one in the charts 26 years ago this week.
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7: Yeah.
6: So everyone in the whole hospital can hear you now. Right, so, you've rung in for the competition.
7: Yeah.
6: Now, you've got to answer a question for me. Who do you think it is? 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
7: Christian Bale.
6: Christian Bale. Marvellous. I'll send you a T-shirt up then.
7: Okay.
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7: Okay.
8: So, you know there are some records that just as soon as you hear that very first note, you know exactly what's coming.
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5: 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And with your requests and dedications, don't forget this is the show where you get a chance to choose the music. How do we do that? Well, it's quite simple. We have a team of request collectors and patient visitors up and about on the wards as we speak.
16: What would you like us to play for you tonight?
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16: Robbie Williams.
19: What is your name, the warden request? 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
20: What's your favourite?
21: Well, I'm a great fan of Tina Turner.
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21: Yeah.
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22: I can't think of the actual title, but you'll know the song.
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24: I love presenting my own show as well. It's kind of like me, and it's kind of... just kind of really ego, you know, it's real big ego boost.
25: It's really hard to explain, I just love it. I love doing it.
26: But also it's the idea of going round the wards and talking to people who very often say we haven't spoken to anybody all day.
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0: That is one of my favourite laid-back songs of all time. And what a great way to finish the show this morning, because our time has beaten us on the show once again this morning. So I just want to say thank you very much indeed for listening. Thank you for your company. If you are asleep, well, good night and God bless you. If you are still awake, don't forget to don't go switching off, because we've got some more great music and entertainment coming up between 2 a.m. and 8 in the morning. And kickstarting the day, it's Ash Williams from 8 tomorrow morning with 2 hours of great music entertainment to start your day. I am Stephen Locke. I'm back on your airways tomorrow morning from 12 midnight through till 2 a.m. for another 2 hours of the best in laid back late night music on The Late Bit Show. But anyway, as I said, don't go switching off, because Radio Raw continues with some more great music coming up next. So make sure you keep it here on Bradford's number one hospital radio station. 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

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Loads of great music coming up, but here next, it's time for this. 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

Oh, I nearly fell asleep listening to that one. Hang on, let me just have a quick stretch. That's better. Now, if you're still awake, thanks for keeping me company throughout the night. This next track is for all the night owls out there. I hope you enjoy it.

Madonna, it's so delicious. Everybody come capisce how to mambo Italiano. That's nice.

I hope you're enjoying the show so far, and if there are any tracks that you would like to hear, then please do get in contact with me here on Radio Royal. 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So if you want to get yourself a mention on the show, get in contact with us right now. Anyway, back to more great music.

Republika.

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Here's a great favourite of mine. Can you remember where you were when you first heard this track? Well, this brings back some memories for me, some pretty great memories, and hopefully it'll do the same for yourself.

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I'm Ashley Williams, and this is Bradford Royal Infirmary's biggest radio station, Radio Royal. 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

Not only do you get the best music here on Radio Royal, but you also get me, Ashley Williams. What more could you ask for? Well, apart from winning the lottery and being at home with your family, that is.

I'm Ashley Williams, and don't forget, if you want to get in contact with us here at Radio Royal, you can do it in several ways. Yep, first of all, you can email us. 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Another great track now. Oh, my voice is going. 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

Sam and Dave kicking off our soul machine, Soul Sister Brown Sugar. This is Radio Royal. Sam and Dave recorded for Stack Records, which was a popular soul music label in the time, in the early 60s, early 70s. Isaac Hayes was also on the label, which created a very loose and comfortable atmosphere for their artists, at least until they had a financial meltdown in the mid-70s. While Motown worked hard on the visual styles and choreography of their artists, Stax left most of that up to the singers, which meant that most of them just came out and sang, basically. Sam and Dave were the exception, doing lots of crazy dancing and improvisation in their stage shows, which was always on display where they performed their songs. Quite an up-tempo one, which leads us very nicely onto this. This is Otis Redding

0: You're listening to Radio Royal with The Soul Machine. Absolutely fantastic. This is a run-through of all those kind of favourite hits that you once knew, or perhaps the maybe ones that you didn't know. Perhaps like this.
1: Yeah, we got the feeling now. We got the feeling now.
2: Shut up, Al Green.
1: Oh, boy. That'll... All right, man. God damn.

Al Green and I Want to Hold Your Hand. A lot dubbed this as the greatest cover of a Beatles track. It certainly is one of my favourites anyway. In October 1974, Al Green brought home two women he had been seeing. His sometimes girlfriend, Mary Woodson, and a stewardess named Carlotta Williams. It didn't go down too well, and when Green took a bath, Woodson poured the boiling grits she was making on him, inflicting second-degree burns to the singer. As Williams tended him, Woodson killed herself with his gun. Well, that's a bit drastic, isn't it? Al Green, who became a born-again Christian in 1973, interpreted this as a sign from God to join the ministry. Another sign from God in 1979, Al Green fell off a Cincinnati stage and was almost injured badly. He decided it was time to stop performing secular music. As of 1976, not only did Al Green own his own Memphis church, he was a fully ordained pastor with the full gospel church that was in place at the time. Wow, didn't know that.

No, you're not hearing things. That is, in fact, Duffy with her song released in September 2015 as part of the soundtrack to the film Legend. And it's called A Whole Lot of Love. It didn't take long before rumours of a comeback from this exceptionally talented lady surfaced with a possible new album. Guess we'll just have to kind of be kept in suspense a little bit longer and find out whether or not she is indeed making a comeback, but it's good to hear her, that's for sure. Right, carrying on our Soul Machine segment here, brand new to Radio Royal. This is the Bradford's number one hospital radio station. This is a classic from the Jacksons. This is Enjoy Yourself, which I'm hoping you all will or are. Soul Machine on Radio Royal.

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Oh, music like that, just made to listen. Fantastic. Marlena Shaw with California Soul. Still to come on Soul Machine. We've got a classic from Tina Turner, plus The Temptations, and a bit of a different one from Amy Winehouse. Stay tuned for that. But first, here's an absolute classic. This is one of my all-time biggest soul legends. This is James Brown with It's a Man's, Man's, Man's, Man's World.

is love. Absolutely brilliant. You don't hear songs like that anymore, do you? Fantastic. Here's Tracks of My Tears with Smokey Robinson and the Miracles. This is Soul Machine, brand new to Radio Royal. Hope you're enjoying the show.

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1: There's something on my mind. Won't somebody please

The unmistakable voice there of Tina Turner with Fall in Love. I've totally forgotten about that song, to be honest with you, and I hope you've enjoyed it. Tina Turner, there was a biopic about her called What's Love Got to Do with It? A very moving film starring Angela Bassett as Tina Turner, who did a very, very convincing job of their, you know, ups and downs. Ike and Tina Turner's relationship, of course, which was well documented, as being quite violent at times as well, and you know, it's a biopic of a real struggle within a relationship, and it's so true of a lot of stars in history, aren't they? I mean, we've got Whitney Houston and Bobby Brown, of course, and you know, they all have struggles, don't they? But it's well worth watching this film, because it really is quite moving and really a part of history, I suppose, really. Right, next we've got The Temptations. This is Cloud 9 on Radio Royal. This is Soul Machine.

0: Oh, classic Stevie Wonder there with Higher Ground. This is Radio Royal. You're listening to The Brodie Show. It's a special one today because it's a one-off special. It's Sound Machine playing all sorts of different soul tunes that some forgotten about, some relatively new. And we've got another absolute classic coming up for you straight after this from none other than good old Dusty Springfield. Don't go away.
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Can I get a witness? Dusty Springfield. Actually, when I first heard that, I actually thought it was like Aretha Franklin or Tina Turner or Eartha Kitt or something like that. You know, I just didn't put it in the same sphere as Dusty Springfield. I don't know why. Don't ask me why. I just didn't imagine it because it's such high tempo and so soulful. But of course, she was one of the kind of original divas, wasn't she? You know, original soul sisters, so to speak. Right, up next, it's a really good artist. This is Solomon Burke. He was born in Philadelphia. He began his adult career as a preacher and hosted a gospel radio show, nonetheless. In the 60s, he signed with Atlantic Records, home to Ray Charles. His first hit record was a cover version of the country song Just Out of Reach. In 1962, he had another hit with the single Cry to Me, famously used 25 years later in the film Dirty Dancing. Sadly, he died in 2010 ahead of a gig in Amsterdam. But we can hear his 1962 hit again right now. This is Solomon Burke and Cry to Me.

Marvin Gaye and Tammy Terrell. What a great partnership it was for a good number of years, and it served them well. Good loving ain't easy to come by. This is Radio Royal. You're listening to Sound Machine here on The Brodie Show with me, Andy Brodie. Nice of you to join me. And this is a bit of Aretha. We've got to have a bit of Aretha before we finish the show, haven't we? So here she is now with Chain of Fools.

Aretha Franklin with Chain of Fools. I didn't realise this, but it was actually written in 1953, that track, by Don Covey. He's an R&B singer who wrote songs that were recorded by the Rolling Stones, Wilson Pickett, and believe it or not, Otis Redding, and many others. He also recorded the song, but the version went nowhere, this particular version, Chain of Fools. His own version, I'm talking about. This version, Aretha Franklin's, however, won a Grammy for Best Female R&B Performance in 1969, and of course the rest was history, with Aretha kind of dominating everywhere as the soul diva that she was and still is. Right, it's almost the end of the Soul Machine segment here, and I've got a great track lined up for the last one, but thank you very much for listening, and hope you've enjoyed the show so far. I will leave you with a bit of classic Ray Charles. This has been Amy Brody with The Brody Show here on Radio Royal.

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1: 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If you have tubes or needles attached to you, ask staff why they are there and if you still need them. There's no need to be confused about your medicines. Tell us if you don't understand what your medicines are for or if you have an allergy. 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We are very happy to help you change position, and if necessary, we can provide you with a special mattress or cushion for support. Let us know if any of your personal information is wrong, like the name on your ID band, your address, your GP or your next of kin. Also tell us if you have any allergies, and we'll give you a red ID band. If you have any concerns, don't forget we are here to help you. Talk to us if you have any worries or questions about your treatment, or about what will happen when you leave hospital. Congratulations, you're leaving the hospital. But before you leave, make sure you have your discharge letter. You've got your medicines and they've been explained to you. You know who to contact if you have any questions or concerns, and you know when your next appointment is. If you need any more information on how to make your stay with us safe, read the booklet provided, or ask a member of staff.
0: 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Radio Royal.

Welcome to an hour of jazz with me, Andy Brody. We've got some absolute corkers for you, including Paul McCartney. Yeah, he can also do jazz, believe it or not. He should do anyway. I don't know why he's so surprised. He's a Beatle, but very, very adjustable. But Candice Springs as well. A live track recorded by the late, great Amy Winehouse as well. Nicki Yanofsky, a Canadian singer who's very suited to jazz. By some classic greats as well.

0: You might be familiar with this intro track. It's originally taken from the Monsters, Inc. film, where the credits come on at the start of the film, anyway. Right, we're going to kick off the show with a bit of Nathan Sykes. This is Kiss Me Quick.
1: This

0: Yes, this is an hour of jazz with me, Andy Brody, on Radio Royal, an exclusive, and that is Nathan Sykes with Kiss Me Quick. Now, if you don't know him, you may have heard the band, the boy band, The Wanted. Well, he was a member of that and was the first to leave the group, actually, and eventually led to its demise in the end. All kind of going their own separate ways. But Nathan Sykes stuck to his guns and forged a kind of solo career. And much to our delight, because he's got quite a voice, let me tell you, quite a voice. This is Poison.
1: You ready, B?
2: I'm ready.
1: You ready, E?
0: Vintage Old Jack Swing.
1: Scotty.
0: Featuring Shoshana Bean.

What a talent, eh? What a talent. Sadly lost way too early. And that is from the album George Michael, Songs from the Last Century. That is an old kind of depression sort of song back in America in the 20s, 30s, when they were facing real hardship back then. That's called Brother, Can You Spare a Dime? And I suppose, really, it's kind of a little bit of history repeating itself in a way, because nowadays we've got food banks, haven't we? For people that just can't afford to get by and that sort of thing. And that song is all about the struggle, isn't it? All about the struggle. Right, up next we've got a classic from Ella Fitzgerald. You know, you've got to have a bit of Ella Fitzgerald, haven't you, on a jazz hour. So this is a cover of her version of Let's Face the Music and Dance.

Can't top that, really, can you? The great sounds of Ella Fitzgerald. Us, the duo, they're an American folk pop duo consisting of husband and wife, Michael and Carissa Alvarado. Now, the duo met in Los Angeles in California. They caught the attention of recording companies when they were releasing clips of cover songs on the internet. The rest is history, of course. Three albums later, plus tours, they are proved to be quite a force. And we can listen to a cover, their version of Dean Martin's Sway. Listen to this, see what you think. This is live, by the way.

Boy, they must stomach each other quite a lot if they go on tour together. Husband and wife team, and that is Us, the duo, by the way. Here's a bit of Paul McCartney. Actuate the positive.

That definitely was Frank Sinatra. It definitely wasn't. That was Tony Bennett with his version of Blue Velvet. This is the Jazz Hour. Now, I'm going to introduce to you a singer called Candace Springs. Now, she heralds from the States, a singer, songwriter, and keyboardist who cites inspirations ranging from Billie Holiday to Lauryn Hill. Springs caught another break in July 2014 after getting signed by a record label when Prince saw a clip of her performing Sam Smith's Stay With Me. Remember that? Prince contacted her and she flew to Minneapolis to perform at Paisley Park, his home. 2 months later, she issued a debut EP, a self-titled four-track release for the Blue Note record label. Her refined first album for Blue Note, Soul Eyes, was released in June 2016. It featured new songs, some of which were co-written by Springs, along with versions of, Soul Eyes, written by Matt Baldron, and War's The World Is a Ghetto. Here we can hear Meet Me in the Sky. She does jazz very well, by the way, people. You have to hear this. But also, we've got another track coming after this, again from Candace Springs, called I Can Make You Love Me. Listen to this.

That's the song that it all got started for, Candice Springs, I Could Make You Love Me. What a great track. And she actually says it moved her to tears when she first heard it. And that's her version, Candice Springs. And that's actually eventually what caught the attention of Blue Note President, you know, the record label, and ended up bagging her the deal in the end, you know, and the rest was history. Hear the Overtones with Goodnight Sweetheart. It's not quite goodnight for us yet, though. Still got a way to go. Do, do.

It's the Overtones there with their version of Goodnight, Sweetheart. This is the Jazz Hour on Radio Royal with me, Andy Brody. This is Pink Martini.

0: Eugene.
1: Pink Martini with Hey Eugene. I'm just thinking during that track, actually, I don't know anybody called Eugene. I don't. I'm just kind of racking my brain to kind of go back on times in my life, and I'm thinking, I don't think I've ever come across a Eugene. I don't know if you have. But anyway, I probably have and probably not realised it. It's not kind of come into the kind of foregrounds of my mind. But anyway, after this interlude, we have got a classic from Bobby Darin plus a live rendition of a track by Amy Winehouse. Don't go anywhere. This is the Jazz Hour.

Come on, you have to admit, you may have heard that on karaoke a few times. You may have even sung it yourself. You never know. And that's Bobby Darin with Beyond the Sea. And there was a film starring Kevin Spacey as Bobby Darin called Beyond the Sea, which I strongly urge you to watch because that was pretty good. This is Margaret Whiting for The Way You Look Tonight.

Margaret Whiting there with her version of The Way You Look Tonight. Moody's Mood for Love is a song, is a 1952 song by Eddie Jefferson, whose melody is derived from an improvised solo by jazz saxophonist James Moody on a 1949 recording. And we can hear a live version of this song, which sounds a little bit like, if you've kind of wondering why you may have heard the lyric, the kind of music before, the kind of rhythm. Well, it sounds a little bit like I'm in the Mood for Love, but this is called Moody's Mood for Love. And Amy Winehouse does a great live version of this, and we're going to play that now. Here it is.

0: a rare live performance of a young Amy Winehouse with her take on Moody's Mood for Love. Now, Nikki Yanofsky is heralds from Canada. She's signed onto Quincy Jones's label. He signed her up back in 2013. And this is something I found recently, and I'd like to share it with you. It's her version of Lullaby of Birdland, originally done by Sarah Vaughan, famously. But this is her version, and I'll let her introduce herself for her.
1: I'm Nikki Yanofsky, and this is Lullaby of Birdland.
0: Thank you.

Wow. Nicki Yanofsky, who hails from Canada. And Quincy Jones, by the way, was behind the famous Thriller video. Do you remember that? Michael Jackson worked very much with alongside him, and still going, amazingly. Right. We're coming up to the end of our show, and I'm going to leave you with some, well, jazz and soul greats, really, a duet between Ray Charles and Aretha Franklin. And this is called You Are My Sunshine, and I'm sure you guys would have heard of this. Thanks for listening.

0: Whether it's the sanding down of an old dining table, a splash of paint on a forgotten piece of furniture, or repurposing useless items around the home, the UK has become a nation of fixer-uppers during lockdown. A passion for upcycling, as it's called, has been ignited by the need to stay at home in recent weeks. And now a new TV series called The Weekend Workshop on HGTV will show us how to get more hands-on in our own homes. And I'm joined now by one of the show's presenters, Kate Humble. Hi, Kate.
1: Hello, how are you?
0: Very good, very good. So what is upcycling and why is it all the rage?
1: Upcycling is effectively, rather than looking at something that is broken or you don't like it anymore and chucking it out and adding to landfill, it is about using your imagination and thinking of it in another way and thinking, well, I could make that either work differently or be the same. And I think the reason that it's become all the rage is, you know, lockdown was a very interesting time because it kind of changed us, I think, from thinking that buying something was the solution to everything. Of course, we could buy things online, but I think we buy things online very often because we don't have time to do things any other way. And because we had time, but we couldn't go to shops, I think it sort of gave our creative juices a bit of a boost, if you like. So I think people were thinking, I need to save a little bit of money just in case, and I've got time to be a bit creative, and maybe it'll be fun. Maybe I'll feel a great sense of achievement.
0: Now, talking about giving it a go, that's exactly what you're doing in this new TV series. Tell us about it, and what have you been giving a go?
1: This new TV series is called The Weekend Workshop. There's three of us involved. Max McMurdo, who some of you will know, is an amazing kind of designer and engineer and can basically turn anything into anything. He's a genius. And then there is the wonderful Zoe Pocock, who is literally the most glamorous upcycler I know. And then there's me. I'm the mere mortal of the piece who says, okay, here's the idea that I've got, and I'm going to have, I'm going to drag the audience with me to see how I get on. And I suspect that they, you know, people who are not confident about upcycling might actually sort of identify really with my slight trials and tribulations. However, I did have some fantastic successes. And I think this is why I really enjoyed doing the programme, is that I surpassed my own expectations. One of the things that I did during lockdown was we wanted to dig a new pond. So we dug another one. We had a little mini digger in and dug it out. And we've got very heavy clay soil. And something that I'd always wanted to do was to build a wood-fired oven. So I help build a really beautiful wood-fired clay oven. I was challenged partly by the production team, who had seen these beautiful pictures on Pinterest of sofas made out of what appeared to be turf. And I said, I am going to make a turf covered sofa if it kills me, which it almost did, but I have it. And it's lovely.
0: I've seen the trailers. It really does look amazing. Where can we see the show and when?
1: The show is on HGTV, which is one of the Discovery channels. It's on at 8 o'clock and it starts on Monday, the 20th of July, and it will be out on every Monday at 8 o'clock for the next 8 weeks. And I defy any of you who watches it not to want to build one of the things that we build.
0: That was TV presenter Kate Humble on her new show, The Weekend Workshop, about the nationwide boom in upcycling.

Hi, I'm Abraham the Pharmacist, and I'm here to encourage more people to visit their local community pharmacies for minor health concerns. Well, pharmacists are a great resource to have on your doorstep, and people aren't using them enough. A recent survey actually found that among those aged 18 to 40, fewer than 2 in 10 people would go to their pharmacy first when experiencing minor health concerns. Many people might not know this, but community pharmacists are fully qualified to offer clinical advice. They can also suggest over-the-counter medicines to manage a range of health concerns. They provide a more

or convenient way to obtain professional advice, because you can usually just walk in and ask to speak to a pharmacist, and most of them will have a consultation room if you need to speak to a pharmacist in private. Well, the good news is most people live within an easy reach of a pharmacy. There are about 11,000 locations in England, and many offer extended opening hours in the evening and at weekends. You don't need to make an appointment to speak to a pharmacist, but please don't wait for those minor health concerns to get worse. Just speak to your local pharmacist to get expert advice right there and then.

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I wonder if you're lonesome tonight. You know, someone said the world's a stage and each must play a part. Fate had me playing in love with you as my sweetheart. Act one was where we met. I loved you at first glance. You read your lines so cleverly and never missed a cue. Then came act two. You seemed to change, you acted strange, and why I've never known. Honey, you lied when you said you loved me, and I had no cause to doubt you. But I'd rather go on hearing your lies than to go on living without you. Now the stage is bare, and I'm standing there with emptiness all around. And if he won't come back to me, then they can bring the curtain down.

0: Earlier this year, Great Britain broke the record for the longest period of time without burning coal to generate electricity. Whilst there were many contributing factors to this, such as the drop in electricity demand due to lockdown, as well as the warmer weather, the record illustrates just how far we've come in relying on renewable energy and becoming smarter in how we plan and use energy as a nation. Carol Vorderman is an advocate of tackling climate change and believes it's important that we all understand the collective impact that our small actions can have in conserving energy and preserving the planet. Carol joins me now alongside Robert Cheesewright from Smart Energy GB. So Carol, were you encouraged by the UK going nearly 68 days without using coal?
1: I think it's the most amazing thing. You cannot play it down in any way. It is fantastic, and congratulations to everyone who's been involved in that. It really is quite extraordinary.
0: So what can we all do then to help combat climate change ourselves?
1: Well, there are lots of small things that we can do. We often read about recycling and so on. All of these things are good. But one of the key things to make our energy system far more efficient, to bring our outdated energy system across the country into the 21st century, is for all of us to get a smart meter installed. Now, you might think, as often people do, you know, how's that going to help? Because yes, I can then see how much energy I'm using. You know, then I become more aware of what I'm doing in my house. But actually, the critical part of getting a smart meter installed is that all of the data is going up to the people who run the energy system. And using all of that data, they can then make it far more efficient, as they did recently when we went 67 days without using coal-fired stations. Multiply that up again, and you can see just how efficient we can become, because we have some incredible wind farms off the coast of Wales, for instance. They just weren't there when I was growing up. Now they are. It's extraordinary, actually. I'm so happy about it.
0: So, Robert, why do you think it's important for people to have this information on how their actions make a difference to the climate crisis?
2: We know, because we've done some research, that people want to make a difference, but they're not always sure exactly what the biggest things you can do. And so 59% of people said they would like to be more educated on what they can do to help. I think a lot of people do their bit, whether it's recycling or driving less, but they don't necessarily know what the biggest things are. And that is helping our country move to renewables. You can get an electric vehicle, or driving less if you can. Those are really big things that make a huge difference.
0: So where can people find out a bit more about these little tips and little actions we can take?
2: To find out more about how to reduce your carbon and about smart meters in particular, then go to smartenergygb.org, or to book your smart meter installation. If Carol's convinced you, then contact your energy supplier.
0: Brilliant. Thank you both. That was TV presenter, mathematician and author Carol Vorderman and Robert Cheesewright from Smart Energy GB on the importance of the nation going coal-free.

I've never seen a sight that didn't look better looking back. I was born under a wandering star. Mud can make you prisoner and the plains can bake you dry. Snow can burn your eyes, but only people make you cry. Home is made for coming from, for dreams of going to, which with any luck

0: the Everly Brothers there, and of course it was Walk Right Back. Talk about walking, what about this one? She's walking back to happiness.
1: Funny, but it's
0: Helen Shapiro.

0: Now, as the old saying goes, it's good to talk. And now we're all being urged to reach out to older friends and family to make sure they're okay and to help prevent feelings of isolation and loneliness. For many older people shielding since mid-March, a simple phone call to their nearest and dearest can be enough to really lift their spirits. In many cases, it might be the only meaningful interaction they have. It comes as new research from McCarthy and Stone reveals only a fifth of people aged 55 or more would speak to a friend about their mental health. To tell us more about the importance of the older generation sharing their feelings, I'm joined now by David Searle from McCarthy and Stone. David, start off by telling us about this research.
1: The research that we've conducted has really been looking into the benefits of friendships to over 55s and the positive mental health benefits people get. We found that people who have good friendships find they're less lonely and have less anxiety. But despite this, we also found that only one in five over 55-year-olds are willing to turn to their friends where they do have mental health concerns or need support. And really what we're looking to do is understand how people can use friendship to improve their mental health as they age.
0: David, why do you think it is that so many over 55 struggle with talking about their mental health and even opening up to their friends?
1: I think, like many people of all ages, over 55s can struggle to open up because it's a sensitive area. And many people still find there's a bit of stigma associated with talking about their mental health. But another reason, I think, is that as people age, they can find it harder to build new close friendships and therefore have someone to speak to and confide in. We found that only 15% of over 75s have made a close friend in the last year. And that really suggests there's a lack of opportunities to do this.
0: David, how do you make sure that your retirement living developments provide that sense of community and friendship that older people need?
1: We do a number of things really to build strong communities in our developments. Every one of our developments has a house manager on it, somebody independent who checks on all of our homeowners every day just to make sure they're keeping well and identify any concerns that they may have. But alongside that, we also have over 10,000 events going on every month across the country. These can be as simple as coffee mornings or fish and chip suppers. We also have over 500 buddies across the country who are building friendships and relationships with homeowners owners who are perhaps isolating, and they bring like-minded homeowners together and naturally form communities and strong friendships within our developments, which we find really build strong communities.
0: So where does anyone go if they want to find out more information either about the research or what you're doing?
1: If people are interested in finding more about retirement living, our communities around the country and events that take place week in, week out, the best place I'd recommend to go would be McCarthyandstone.co.uk, and at our website you can read some of our homeowner stories and really learn more about the mental health benefits of living in a retirement development.
0: Thank you. That was David Searle from McCarthy and Stone talking about mental health amongst the older generation.

0: Hello, hello, hello, hello.
1: Hello, hello, hello.
0: And welcome to...
1: A Bit Heat.
0: With DJ Poss.
1: One week only.
0: She's going away next week, so enjoy while we've got her.
1: Mm-hmm.
0: Okay, Poss, what we've got on the show today?
1: Today is upbeat indie anthems because it's summer.
0: It's supposed to be summer. Mm-hmm. I'm sure it will be summer at some stage.
1: Because you know what?
0: What?
1: We're going on holiday in July.
0: Yeah.
1: For a long, long time.
0: We are indeed.
1: And Radio Row will be sorely missed.
0: We will indeed. But in the meantime, we're with you, so we've got some songs to play to get
1: this
0: your Friday morning started.
1: This is from a movie that I really want to watch on the plane.
0: Mm-hmm.
1: Superman, going out to Superman himself, Noah, whose birthday is next week.
0: Okay, and what's the song, Poss?
1: 5 years time, because you never know, they might not be together.
0: Oh, maybe they will be.
1: They probably will be, knowing them

0: And we hope there's love wherever you go to.
1: Yeah, maybe in the Vibe Hotel, because that's where two of our lovely listeners are today.
0: Exactly.
1: They might be listening, but probably not, because they'll be in bed.
0: You know what? They're an hour ahead of us, so that would be about 11 o'clock there now. Mm-hmm. So I think they would have been up. I reckon they're by the pool.
1: Yeah, Ellen is probably on a margarita.
0: The first of the day. Mm-hmm. Okay, what have we got next on our super?
1: Shall we have a bit...
0: Yeah.
1: It's up to you, Dad.
0: No, you're the DJ. You're in the driving seat today, Posse. You've got to choose the
1: songs. So this person, Harry Styles, is on a tour.
0: Mm-hmm.
1: Oh, by the way, I forgot to mention, I watched a movie last week, and one of the characters in it was called King George.
0: King George?
1: Yeah, it was called Hoppers. It was really good. It's on Disney Plus, highly recommend.
0: Is it?
1: Yeah. And speaking of Harry Styles, he's on tour this week in London, and guess what?
0: What's that?
1: This song is called American Girls, and it's one of my favourites.
0: Okay, this is going out to all the...
1: Stylers.
0: See you later, Stylers.

0: And that was
1: so that was a bit of Harry Styles going to anybody who's going to the tour.
0: Okay, and would you, are they called stylistics or stylies?
1: Hang
0: or
1: on,
0: what?
1: I'll Google it.
0: Oh, you're going to Google it, are you? Well, that'll give us the answer, that's for sure.
1: What?
0: So, we've got plenty of fantastic tunes are coming your way. And I think we need to go with a bit of Bruno Mars because he's one of my favourites.
1: And this is such an upbeat song. This is featured on You Meet the Fockers.
0: Okay.
1: Trailer, which I'm probably going to go and see on my birthday. If anybody wants to come see Toy Story 5 with me, feel free.
0: Okay, let's go.
1: This is I Just Might by Bruno Mars.

0: That was a bit of Bruno Mars. I just met it. It was so good.
1: And that's a great choice. There's nothing like Bruno Mars to bring a little bit of sunshine.
0: Meet the Fockers, this new trailer.
1: Okay, brilliant.
0: Noah, my brother.
1: Yeah.
0: Really wanted this song.
1: Well, he might be listening over all the way in Spain.
0: So, his girlfriend is called Eleanor, and she loves this song.
1: Does she?
0: It's at the Beach Boys, and it's Deirdre.
1: Oh, well, you better put it on.
0: Going out to Eleanor Tulci. Wake up, and this is for you.

0: Okay, and that one goes out to Eleanor all the way in España.
1: Spain.
0: Having a vibe.
1: I was just looking at Instagram. And it says Mark Ruffalo.
0: Yeah.
1: Voices the lead character Nero, not the cafe.
0: Yeah.
1: A scrappy black cat in Disney Pixar's upcoming animated film Gato.
0: Oh, Gato. Do you know what Gato means? It means cat in Spanish.
1: That's what it's all about, a black cat.
0: Yeah, wow.
1: And didn't you have a black cat? She died when she was 80.
0: Yeah, like she lasted a long time, Paul.
1: Little
0: Was.
1: Was he?
0: Now we've got to. Hey, speaking of Was, Was's owner, hopefully she's still awake over there in Brisbane.
1: Was's ex owner. Because Was.
0: Is in cat heaven.
1: Is she?
0: She is.
1: Oh, this is a living doll because Grandma really needs a living doll in her life.
0: She does.
1: To make her cheer better, if it allowed.
0: Hopefully it works.
1: If not, I can put it on the iPad. It's fine.
0: It's coming. We've got this. Here we go.

0: got a little request. Okay, going so out to Tracy.
1: We have indeed. We've got a request. Hope you enjoyed that out there, Lorinda.
0: Lorinda Elizabeth.
1: And we've got one now for Tracy Marie.
0: Yeah.
1: And she wanted, yes, sir, I Can Boogie. This one goes out for all you Scottish fans. Yeah, it's the World Cup and Scotland's in the World
0: Cup. Australia's playing next week.
1: Australia's playing next week and we'll play some kind of crazy Aussie tune for them. But in the meantime.
0: What about Home Among the Countries?
1: I don't think that's going to inspire some kind of soccer room win, but you never know.
0: Right, the song is Yes Sir, I Can Boogie.
1: And it's by
0: Becca.
1: Let's go.
0: Let's go.

0: I hope Tracy and everyone at Skipton Academy was boogieing along to Bacara's.
1: Even we were.
0: We were indeed.
1: Yeah.
0: And we've
1: Noah just said thanks so much for playing his request.
0: Brilliant. Well, I'm glad he listened to it there by the pool. Probably having some kind of fancy
1: margarita.
0: Cider. Do you reckon he's having a margarita this time of day?
1: Yeah.
0: Good luck to him.
1: What should we play next?
0: Wow. You're the one who's got the DJ list in front
1: of us. So Noah was playing this song yesterday on the radio.
0: Was he?
1: Yes, on the record player.
0: Yeah.
1: The album's downstairs if you want to listen to it, Dave.
0: Ah, there. Well, this is the only one who's going to a wedding this weekend. And
1: it's
0: feels like
1: they're
0: being. It's wedding season. Feels like you may be a little left out.
1: That is also a show on Disney Plus.
0: This is Skyhooks and All My Friends.
1: I Get Married. This is Noah's favourite song. You can listen to it again, Dad.
0: Oh, I'm going to listen to it right now, Pos.
1: Is it a good song?
0: I love this song.
1: This is Skyhook from Hits and Riffs.

Sorry about that. So today is one of my friend's 20th birthday. He's called Finn. So happy birthday, Finn. This is because you used to always take my phone and sing this song. Because my surname's Hanson, you used to think that this was sung by Atlas, but it's not Finn. Yeah, happy birthday, Finn. This is going out to Finn, and happy birthday to Noah for next week.

0: Hello, hello, hello.
1: Hello, my dad's back.
0: I'm back.
1: Yay.
0: I just went to have myself a little drinky poo. Yeah,
1: that was such a good link. I love that link.
0: You did a brilliant job on your own.
1: Yeah.
0: What are we doing now, Poss?
1: Well,
0: there's
1: a new movie coming out.
0: A new movie coming out? You love a movie, don't you?
1: I do.
0: You get excited for them.
1: Mm-hmm.
0: And you go with your friends all the time.
1: I'm going with a group called Gig Buddies. Hang on. I'm just finding it on the app, but bear with me. This movie is all about tech.
0: Oh, is it?
1: Yeah. And it's called...
0: Yeah.
1: It's Toy Story 5, and it's... So, can I tell you... I'm just going to Google the synopsis, guys, and then I'll tell you it.
0: Okay, well, while she's looking at the synopsis, what is this film called again?
1: Toy Story 5.
0: Toy Story 5. Now, I would say Toy Story is your favourite franchise.
1: Oh, it comes out in 6 days, guys.
0: Okay.
1: Buzz.
0: Yep.
1: Woody.
0: Yep.
1: Got Buzz, Woody from Disneyland Paris, Jesse from Aldi. Other tip bags are available. And all the rest of the gang's jobs get experimentally harder when they go head-to-head with a new threat to playtime, an iPad called Lilypad.
0: Oh.
1: Yeah.
0: Lilypad. Well, we've got to watch out for that.
1: I actually had a Leapfrog pad thing as a kid.
0: Mm-hmm.
1: And it was green, I remember it. I didn't like it.
0: Okay.
1: It was all right.
0: All right.
1: And this is I Knew You. Going out to anybody who's excited. And if you go to the Light Cinema, we're going to see it with Gig Buddies, my friends.
0: Yeah.
1: So that's good.
0: All right, let's put it on.
1: This is I Knew It, I Knew You by my favourite artist ever, Taylor Swift. Enjoy.

0: it's a new Taylor Swift song, and apparently, when it came out, I know what's happening in the scene because I've seen somebody on TikTok talk about it, and because I've already seen it.
1: Have they?
0: By the way, Jessie's the main character in this one.
1: Well, rightly so.
0: And I remember.
1: Hmm.
0: Basically, that song is when. Do you remember in Toy Story 2?
1: Mm-hmm.
0: When Jessie finds out her original owner, Emily.
1: Yep.
0: That is from Toy Story.
1: Just
0: for Toy Story. Remember Emily, Jessie's owner? That's when she goes back to the house in the movie.
1: All right.
0: We've got a request.
1: We've got a request, have we? This we one's do. Coming and, from Noah and Elle.
0: And Elle.
1: Do you reckon they're lying by the pool?
0: Yeah.
1: Do you reckon they are?
0: On the beach.
1: Maybe they're on the beach. Yeah. I think they've taken their speaker with them.
0: Yeah.
1: Well, let's better play them a tune then.
0: I just...
1: And what's this? And they want
0: this
1: some
0: is the lemon twigs. Who were the great artists.
1: And they I saw just, them recently.
0: They
1: at the
0: did. I just... Hang on. Found it. This is the Lemon Twigs. And it's I Just Can't Get.
1: Over Losing You.
0: I Just Can't Get Over Losing You. Lemon Twigs.

0: That was A Punk.
1: It's such a good album. I think we have it on CD.
0: We do indeed somewhere.
1: Yeah, we do.
0: And we've got more great upbeat tracks here. You're at www.radioroyal.co.uk here at Bradford Royal Infirmary, and you can get in contact with us at that website and send us in your request and dedication. And we would love to hear from you.
1: We would. So.
0: And?
1: Me and my mum, my mum was, sorry, was watching a documentary about Kylie.
0: Oh, good old Kylie.
1: And she would love, and I love this song, it's called Wow, because guess what? You've got a wow 2 hours with us.
0: Okay.
1: A bit like Sarah Cox's Wow, which has sadly come to an end, because she's going to be taking over the breakfast show.
0: Yeah.
1: Which I will be listening to get ideas for Upbeat, which is my baby.
0: Okay.
1: And this is Wild by Kylie Minogue, because it's such an upbeat song to get you into the weekend spirit, even though all the lyrics to it.

0: was such a good upbeat song, listeners.
1: Well, she is the queen of upbeat, isn't she?
0: She is so good.
1: She's absolutely brilliant.
0: Yeah.
1: And she writes great dance tracks.
0: Speaking of an indie anthem, that was the theme of today's burst. It's next one I've got is Timeless Melody by The Lars.
1: The Lars. Now, this is one of the great albums of the late 80s. And it's really, I think, a precursor to the 90s indie sound.
0: Haven't we?
1: Oh, I love this album so much.
0: Where is it, and Dad?
1: It's around. So I've got it at home. I've got a CD of it. Mm. And what my ambition is to get it on vinyl.
0: I'm going to go to HMV, other record shops available.
1: Yep.
0: I'm going by. Also, if you want a good pub meal, go up to our friends at Raggles.
1: That's exactly right. But in the meantime, we've got The Lars, and one of the whole album's great, but this is absolutely brilliant. This is Timeless Melody.
0: It's such a great song.

0: Oh, that's a trek and a half.
1: It is so good.
0: What are you having to go at me for?
1: So basically,
0: she's in the driving seat now.
1: Still doing the social media.
0: She's doing social media. She's doing all sorts. What?
1: We've not played this on the radio, I think. This is Eat Your Thing by the Isley Brothers.
0: Oh, yeah.
1: So good, isn't it?
0: Well, it's your thing indeed.
1: I used to call it my brother's song, Hamish's song.
0: Yeah, well, let's just keep it at that then.
1: I did.

0: Well, it's the Isley Brothers and It's Your Thing.
1: So that was the Isley Brothers and that was It's Your Thing.
0: The time now is coming up to 11 o'clock and we want to hear from you. So if you've got a request or dedication, get in contact with us here at
1: www.radiowild.co.uk.
0: And we'll grab that request and dedication and play it on the radio for you. In the meantime, we've got loads of good stuff coming your way.
1: Should we have a jingle?
0: A jingle jangle?
1: Yeah.
0: All right, well, you better get Myriad up when we're doing that.
1: Hang on.
0: All right, so Libs is going to get a jingle up. She's finding it
1: now.
0: Shall
1: we put...
0: What should we put on there? It's all working a little bit slow today. It's just like us.
1: Here we go. Here's the great man himself, Ken Bruce.
0: What's he saying?
1: You ready?
0: I'm ready.
2: Hello, this is Ken Bruce. You're listening to Radio Royal at the Bradford Royal Infirmary.
0: And that's
1: that
0: us.
1: Is so true. We're live now.
0: For another hour.
1: Or so.
0: So what are we going to do?
1: So it was the World Cup yesterday.
0: It was.
1: And this is World in Motion going out to England. Let's hope you win and bring football home.

0: Hello, welcome back to Radio Royal here at Bradford Royal Infirmary, and we've got some breaking news.
1: So, hang on.
0: What is it, Poss? What's the breaking news?
1: So, do you remember an artist called David Hockney?
0: How could we forget? He's just one of the greatest artists in the world, and he's one of Bradford's own.
1: He died yesterday, Dad.
0: Well, it's very sad news.
1: Aged 88.
0: 88. Well, it's a pretty good innings.
1: Yeah, so in living memory of David, he's from Bradford.
0: He is indeed.
1: So what could we play? He's from Bradford.
0: Well, I don't think do you think he'd like Black Lace?
1: No. Smokies pops into mind.
0: Smokies popped into your mind? I looked at his Desert Island discs, and I don't think he's a fan of pop music somehow.
1: He's not.
0: So we'll think about that in the meantime.
1: Yeah.
0: But, you know...
1: Just looking at a song.
0: And what song have you seen?
1: This is Taming Impala, Feet Down the Road. I'll put Doors in the movie, Dad.
0: Okay, let's put Taming Impala. Do you know where Taming Impala's from? Australia.
1: Which bit?
0: I don't know, we'll find out.
1: I'll Google.
0: Right, put it first, put it on first.
1: This is from Minions 2, The Rise of Gru. This is Minions 2 coming out.
0: Okay.
1: And this is Turn Up the Sunshine. Because Minions, tonight we're going to steal the moon.

0: Woo! That was great. That was Set Up the Sunshine. Hey, Billy Ocean, calm down.
1: We might play him later.
0: We're going to play you a little bit
1: so,
0: later.
1: He died a month before his
0: 89th birthday.
1: Yeah.
0: He's done a pretty good job.
1: I might have to go to Salt's Mill soon. I'm looking
0: oh, we way. Love Salt's Mill and love all the stuff that we've got there.
1: Yeah.
0: And his work is so joyous and so bright.
1: Did you know that his house that I've been to the park where he's from?
0: Wow, how about
1: it's
0: that?
1: Really good.
0: It's really, really good.
1: I've been to his house.
0: All right.
1: It's like, there's a museum there.
0: Now, Libs wanted to play a song called Happy Together by the Turtles, but I
1: featured
0: think...
1: Featured on Minions.
0: But this version, I think, is 10 times better. Now, easy listening, to my mind, gets a bad rap.
1: It does.
0: And it's sometimes sublimely good. Like this version.
1: This is Happy Together by the legendary Mel Torme.

0: Hey.
1: Yeah.
0: Now, that was pretty groovy, and that was the great man himself, the Velvet Fog, getting all funky and groovy. What do you mean, where is he from? He's from Chicago. And he was known as the Velvet Fog, and he wrote the Christmas song in July. Little factoids you didn't need to know about, but you know
1: them
0: now.
1: There used to be a show on... show a bit of the Stones.
0: Well, okay, what are we going to do?
1: This is the newest Rolling Stones. Have you ever heard it now?
0: No, let's have a listen to it then,
1: Poss. It's called In the Stars, because Radio Royal is in the stars of legendary.
0: Let's do it.

0: Oh, back to form with the Stones and the
1: so
0: Stars.
1: Good.
0: Although I'm not keen on the video with that. They've kind of regenerated them as young people, and I'm like...
1: That is a great song. Have you heard the new Paul McCartney, Ringo?
0: Yeah, it's good.
1: Not a beat, I don't think.
0: No.
1: But, so this, we're going to play a song for the gorgeous Eleanor.
0: And what? And what's
1: it's called Eleanor.
0: And who's it by?
1: The Turtles. I've never actually heard it all the way through.

0: Eleanor, we think you're swell.
1: Eleanor, you're so cool.
2: Okay. What's the time, Poss?
1: It is 11:20.
2: 11:20. We've got 40 minutes left.
1: That has flown by.
2: Wow, it's going fast, isn't it, Poss? Mm-hmm. So we've got some great songs to play in the meantime to keep this moment upbeat.
1: Yeah, we do.
2: And what's our next upbeat choice, Poss?
1: I know Andy from Gig Buddies loves this song.
2: Does he? Mm-hmm. Well, we better play it because he does a great job. Andy, you do a super job.
1: Andy said he'd love to come on the radio.
2: Well, we need to organise it, don't we?
1: Mm-hmm.
2: All right. Let's get it out there.
1: This is the lottery winners.
2: And what are they going to do?
1: They are going to sing you a song.
2: And what song's that going to be?
1: That song...
2: is what?
1: I'm gonna have to Google it. I'm sorry.
2: Oh, Libs, you know what DJs are supposed to do? They're supposed to cue it up. Well, I've got angry DJ Poss here in the meantime. While she's doing that, I'm just going to look at the library and see what we can find here for something. You just get on with what you're doing. Oh, she's very bossy today, ladies and gentlemen. Insults are coming. I've been booted off.
1: No. Shall we have a bit of Uptown Girl on?
2: Okay, let's put Uptown Girl on.
1: Actually, should we play that one?
2: All right. What's that one we're telling? You can't keep the audience...
1: This is Tell Her All About It.
2: Tell Her All About What?
1: Love. About Radio Rile.
2: Really?
1: Mm-hmm.
2: Oh.
1: Everybody needs to know about Radio Rile.
2: Do they?
1: Yeah.

0: That was Werner Herzog looking on some stuff. Anyway, that's just me watching rubbish reels.
1: So the next song we're going to play is Saturday Night.
0: Saturday
1: because
0: Night.
1: Because we're going to a Barbie.
0: And it's going to be Saturday Night.
1: It will be in the sunshine.
0: Okay.
1: And this is by the Skyhooks again. Double Skyhooks play. Double money.
0: Enjoy, big kid.
1: And this is Saturday Night. And I think it's off the album. Ego is not a dirty word.

0: That was Saturday night, and hopefully your Saturday night
1: will be party.
0: It's going to be fantastic.
1: Well, we've fantastic? Got some news.
0: What the hell that
1: so
0: work?
1: My uncle got a puppy.
0: Oh, I hope this goes out to everyone who's got a puppy.
1: Yeah, especially and the joy Gary.
0: Yeah, especially he's the big fun bus himself.
1: Jibo.
0: The Jibo and Fleur.
1: Yeah,
0: and their new doggy.
1: Cody. He is so cute.
0: He is really cute.
1: He's a working cocker. And he's real. And you know what his name was? Well, they got him Moose.
0: Moose?
1: Yeah. And yeah, Nelly has got a cousin, hasn't she?
0: She has indeed.
1: He is, how old? 8 weeks old.
0: Yep.
1: And do you want to know what?
0: What's that,
1: Mike? I might be meeting him this weekend.
0: Might ya?
1: Yeah.
0: That would be so exciting, wouldn't it?
1: Yeah.
0: Be really, really cool if we got to meet a new puppy. Mate, what do you think Nelly will do with the new puppy?
1: But so around. So my, I was watching Ice Age this morning, and when Scrat the Sloth, Scrat came on, you know what I said?
0: What did Scrat say?
1: Yeah, I said about Nelly.
0: Yeah.
1: That, go on, Nelly. I'm pretending that Scrat was Nelly.
0: Did you really?
1: Yeah, because she's a bit like Scrat, isn't she?
0: I don't think so. I think she's like Scrat at all.
1: She's funny, isn't she?
0: Well, our dog is very amusing. Because she's a Shih Tzu, Lhasa Apso Cross.
1: Especially when I was on a W, I can't say the word, with her once. And you know what she did?
0: What'd she do?
1: This was when it was really icy, and she put her paw...
0: What'd she do?
1: ...on the ice, and she almost scraped it. And she just hurt her paw.
0: Oh, she did get a nasty scratch the day when she went out for a walk, didn't she?
1: Yeah. Are you going to take her out later?
0: I will. Maybe you can take her out later.
1: Should we go take her to the pub?
0: Yeah. Maybe for a drink?
1: Yeah.
0: Oh, I think that's a great idea. All right, we've got some more songs to play for you here at Radio Rock.
1: So this is featured on the latest Guardians of the Galaxy, this movie, this song. And it's called Dog Days Are Over. And this goes out to our beautiful Shih Tzu, Nelly.
0: She's a Lhasa Apso as well.
1: She is, and Cody too.

0: Hey, so, welcome back, everyone.
1: I was looking at some trailers, and there's some good movies coming out at the moment.
0: Well, I'm looking forward to Disclosure Day.
1: Yes, it looks good.
0: That looks really good.
1: I'm looking forward to Supergirl.
0: Supergirl?
1: Yep.
0: When did you start liking Supergirl?
1: It's a funny story.
0: Is it?
1: Yep. So, my boss, mm-hmm. Mr. Scooper, initials are DC. And every time we've got to see a DC movie now, I've got to say, that's the Danny Cooper movie.
0: Right, is it really?
1: Yeah. Also, I was in the Scrub a few years last year with my dad.
0: Yeah.
1: And Supergirl was in the Grabber. Hang
0: on. Was she?
1: Yeah, she was. And I said to her, my dog, Nelly, looks to be like the new Crypto.
0: You think so?
1: She does. And Jason Momoa, who plays Aquaman. Great movie if you've never seen Aquaman.
0: Okay.
1: Love Aquaman, it's so good. Is in it as well, so I can't wait.
0: Well, nice to get a bit of Aquaman back in the
1: Aquaman. Oh, the Aquamans are so good, Dad. They're on the plane going to Australia.
0: Well, I've got a lot of superhero movies to watch when I go back home to Australia.
1: You're going to watch Aquaman, Dad?
0: I don't know what I'm going to watch, Poss.
1: Aquaman is... Which one was that?
0: I might just sleep a lot.
1: I'm going to watch Aquaman, probably, because I love that movie. Oops.
0: Okay. Right. All right, so in the meantime... Oh, you've dropped your... Dropped your lanyard. We'll fix it up in a minute.
1: I can do it.
0: Well, we've got some... I mean, you know what? This Libby, you know what she does?
1: Moves in her own way, baby.

0: Hello,
1: hello.
0: I was just looking at Toy Story 5.
1: This is one very excited person for the new Pixar Toy Story 5.
0: Comes out next week. I'm probably going to go and see it.
1: Probably. You're definitely going to go and see it.
0: Yeah.
1: Are you going to go with your groups?
0: Yeah.
1: Are you?
0: Yeah.
1: Because if you don't go, you know what you can blame it on?
0: The movie.
1: You could.
0: The movie. I went to see the Michael Jackson movie, and this one wasn't in it, but I can't wait for part two when this one...

0: Hello, everyone. We've got about 15 minutes left of our show, and that's 15 minutes for you to get a request or a dedication. We'd love to play it for you.
1: Matchstick Men.
0: Matchstick Men. That's, crikey. That is completely out of left field. Who would have known Matchstick Men?
1: Pizza Matchstick Men.
0: Okay, looks like it.
1: So it's called Matchstick Men. Matchstick Men and Matchstick Cats and Dogs.
0: It's Matchstick Men and it's this one.
1: It's a Matchstick Men based it. I've never actually heard this song. Is it a good song, Dan?
0: Well, you're going to find out very shortly, yeah. Paz.

0: Well, that was... We got there in the end.
1: That was...
0: Well, that was a song about an artist. That was about Lowry, not David Hockney. But it was... It's close. It's close.
1: I think Lowry's from Manchester.
0: He is. He's not from... He's not from Yorkshire. But he was an artist. And he drew matchstick men and cats and dogs. Mm-hmm. Right. Right, you got yourself organised.
1: Yeah.
0: Oh my God! Right, come on.
1: Get
0: yourself sorted.
1: Sorry, Celine Dion sent in a request.
0: Oh, is that Kate? Is it?
1: Yeah. Sorry, Celine. It's Have You Ever Seen the Rain?
0: Oh God, we've had it this week, haven't we? Right, Libs is just sorting it out.
1: Yeah, I found it.
0: Have you found it?
1: Here we go, Celine. This is Have You Ever Seen the Rain?

0: Well, let's hope it's a fine sunny day when we come out.
1: Yeah, it should be.
0: Mm-hmm.
1: It's 11:53. Should we do the weather?
0: Let's do the weather, Poss. Well, what's the weather going to look like? Well, it's going to be variable, I bet you. I bet you, Poss. What do you reckon?
1: Yeah.
0: Now, I have an apology to make to my beautiful wife. Apparently, I've said things that are not correct, and I would like to apologize to her completely. I do understand that.
1: Okay, I've got the weather.
0: Okay, you got the weather. Okay, let's have a look at the forecast. All right, today, Poss, what's the weather going to look like?
1: Today, this afternoon, we'll see increasingly dry conditions with sunny spells developing as the day progresses, a warmer and breezy day.
0: And tonight will start dry with prolonged clear spells. However, areas of thick cloud will build in from the northwest in the early hours, possibly bringing one or two showers by dawn. Breezy.
1: Tomorrow will be generally cloudy and breezy with some brief brightness in places. A few isolated showers are likely to develop from the north throughout the day. A cooler day.
0: And the outlook for Sunday to Tuesday. Sunday will be mostly dry with sunny spells to start. Large areas of cloud look to build in during the afternoon, these clearing to sunshine by evening. Generally dull and grey on Monday with patchy fog early on. What the heck? A few sunny breaks are still possible. There is a growing risk of showery rain developing. Risk of more showery rain developing. How could that be? Overnight into Tuesday, which will be a breezier day. Trending warmer. Well, you can promise what you like.
1: Yep.
0: Bah humbug.
1: We've got time for a little song.
0: What's our little song?
1: Do you have a bit of Beatles?
0: I always have a bit of Beatles. I'd like to finish off because their songs are about 2 minutes long.
1: Any favourites, Dad?
0: Yep. We're going to go, once the computer starts to work, by the way. Because you know what it has been?

0: Thanks for listening to us today, everybody. I hope you've really enjoyed the songs. We've enjoyed giving you some upbeat tunes this morning, haven't we, Poss?
1: Yeah, that's for Giggles too.
0: And some few Giggles as well. Thanks to everyone who sent in the contribution.
1: I won't see you next week, but I'll probably see you the week after.
0: That would be lovely. So I'll be here on my own next week, so send me in any program ideas. I'd love to hear from you at
1: www.royal.com. I'll do a place for you, Dad.
0: Well, I'd have to worry about a thing.
1: And here we go. See you guys. Bye-bye.

0: Whether it's the sanding down of an old dining table, a splash of paint on a forgotten piece of furniture, or repurposing useless items around the home, the UK has become a nation of fixer-uppers during lockdown. A passion for upcycling, as it's called, has been ignited by the need to stay at home in recent weeks. And now a new TV series called The Weekend Workshop on HGTV will show us how to get more hands-on in our own homes. And I'm joined now by one of the show's presenters, Kate Humble. Hi, Kate.
1: Hello, how are you?
0: Very good, very good. So what is upcycling and why is it all the rage?
1: Upcycling is effectively, rather than looking at something that is broken or you don't like it anymore and chucking it out and adding to landfill, it is about using your imagination and thinking of it in another way and thinking, well, I could make that either work differently or be the same. And I think the reason that it's become all the rage is, you know, lockdown was a very interesting time because it kind of changed us, I think, from thinking that buying something was the solution to everything. Of course, we could buy things online, but I think we buy things online very often because we don't have time to do things any other way. And because we had time, but we couldn't go to shops, I think it sort of gave our creative juices a bit of a boost, if you like. So I think people were thinking, I need to save a little bit of money just in case, and I've got time to be a bit creative, and maybe it'll be fun. Maybe I'll feel a great sense of achievement.
0: Now, talking about giving it a go, that's exactly what you're doing in this new TV series. Tell us about it, and what have you been giving a go?
1: This new TV series is called The Weekend Workshop. There's three of us involved. Max McMurdo, who some of you will know, is an amazing kind of designer and engineer and can basically turn anything into anything. He's a genius. And then there is the wonderful Zoe Pocock, who is literally the most glamorous upcycler I know. And then there's me. I'm the mere mortal of the piece who says, OK, here's the idea that I've got. And I'm going to have, I'm going to drag the audience with me to see how I get on. And I suspect that they, you know, people who are not confident about upcycling might actually sort of identify really with my slight trials and tribulations. However, I did have some fantastic successes, and I think this is why I really enjoy doing the programme, is that I surpassed my own expectations. One of the things that I did during lockdown was we wanted to dig a new pond. So we dug another one. We had a little mini digger in and dug it out. And we've got very heavy clay soil. And something that I'd always wanted to do was to build a wood-fired oven. So I help build a really beautiful wood-fired clay oven. I was challenged partly by the production team who had seen these beautiful pictures on Pinterest of sofas made out of what appeared to be turf. And I said, I am going to make a turf covered sofa if it kills me, which it almost did, but I have it. And it's lovely.
0: I've seen the trailers. It really does look amazing. Where can we see the show and when?
1: The show is on HGTV, which is one of the Discovery channels. It's on at 8 o'clock and it starts on Monday, the 20th of July, and it will be out on every Monday at 8 o'clock for the next 8 weeks. And I defy any of you who watches it not to want to build one of the things that we build.
0: That was TV presenter Kate Humble on her new show, The Weekend Workshop, about the nationwide boom in upcycling.
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3: Hi, I'm Abraham the pharmacist, and I'm here to encourage more people to visit their local community pharmacies for minor health concerns. Well, pharmacists are a great resource to have on your doorstep, and people aren't using them enough. A recent survey actually found that among those aged 18 to 40, fewer than 2 in 10 people would go to their pharmacy first when experiencing minor health concerns. Many people might not know this, but community pharmacists are fully qualified to offer clinical advice. They can also suggest over-the-counter medicines to manage a range of health concerns. They provide a more convenient way to obtain professional advice because you can usually just walk in and ask to speak to a pharmacist, and most of them will have a consultation room if you need to speak to a pharmacist in private. Well, the good news is most people live within an easy reach of a pharmacy. There are about 11,000 locations in England, and many offer extended opening hours in the evening, and at weekends. You don't need to make an appointment to speak to a pharmacist, but please don't wait for those minor health concerns to get worse. Just speak to your local pharmacist to get expert advice right there and then.
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4: Earlier this year, Great Britain broke the record for the longest period of time without burning coal to generate electricity. Whilst there were many contributing factors to this, such as the drop in electricity demand due to lockdown, as well as the warmer weather, the record illustrates just how far we've come in relying on renewable energy and becoming smarter in how we plan and use energy as a nation. Carol Vorderman is an advocate of tackling climate change and believes it's important that we all understand the collective impact that our small actions can have in conserving energy and preserving the planet. Carol joins me now alongside Robert Cheesewright from Smart Energy GB. So Carol, were you encouraged by the UK going nearly 68 days without using coal?
5: I think it's the most amazing thing. You cannot play it down in any way. It is fantastic, and congratulations to everyone who's been involved in that. It really is quite extraordinary.
4: So what can we all do then to help combat climate change ourselves?
5: Well, there are lots of small things that we can do. We often read about recycling and so on. All of these things are good. But one of the key things to make our energy system far more efficient, to bring our outdated energy system across the country into the 21st century, is for all of us to get a smart meter installed. Now, you might think, as often people do, you know, how's that going to help? Because yes, I can then see how much energy I'm using. You know, then I become more aware of what I'm doing in my house. But actually, the critical part of getting a smart meter installed is that all of the data is going up to the people who run the energy system. And using all of that data, they can then make it far more efficient, as they did recently when we went 67 days without using coal-fired stations. Multiply that up again, and you can see just how efficient we can become, because we have some incredible wind farms off the coast of Wales, for instance. They just weren't there when I was growing up. Now they are. It's extraordinary, actually. I'm so happy about it.
4: So, Robert, why do you think it's important for people to have this information on how their actions make a difference to the climate crisis?
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4: So where can people find out a bit more about these little tips and little actions we can take?
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4: Brilliant. Thank you both. That was TV presenter, mathematician and author Carol Vorderman and Robert Cheesewright from Smart Energy GB on the importance of the nation going coal.

0: That's why, Papa, Papa, Papa, you and I.
1: Now, as the old saying goes, it's good to talk. And now we're all being urged to reach out to older friends and family to make sure they're okay and to help prevent feelings of isolation and loneliness. For many older people shielding since mid-March, a simple phone call to their nearest and dearest can be enough to really lift their spirits. In many cases, it might be the only meaningful interaction they have. It comes as new research from McCarthy and Stone reveals only a fifth of people aged 55 or more would speak to a friend about their mental health. To tell us more about the importance of the older generation sharing their feelings, I'm joined now by David Searle from McCarthy and Stone. David, start off by telling us about this research.
2: The research that we've conducted has really been looking into the benefits of friendships to over 55s and the positive mental health benefits people get. We found that people who have good friendships find they're less lonely and have less anxiety. But despite this, we also found that only one in five over 55-year-olds are willing to turn to their friends where they do have mental health concerns or need support. And really what we're looking to do is understand how people can use friendship to improve their mental health as they age.
1: David, why do you think it is that so many over 55 struggle with talking about their mental health and even opening up to their friends?
2: I think, like many people of all ages, over 55s can struggle to open up because it's a sensitive area. And many people still find there's a bit of stigma associated with talking about their mental health. But another reason, I think, is that as people age, they can find it harder to build new close friendships and therefore have someone to speak to and confide in. We found that only 15% of over 75s have made a close friend in the last year. And that really suggests there's a lack of opportunities to do this.
1: David, how do you make sure that your retirement living developments provide that sense of community and friendship that older people need?
2: We do a number of things really to build strong communities in our developments. Every one of our developments has a house manager on it, somebody independent who checks on all of our homeowners every day just to make sure they're keeping well and identify any concerns that they may have. But alongside that, we also have over 10,000 events going on every month across the country. These can be as simple as coffee mornings or fish and chip suppers. We also have over 500 buddies across the country who are building friendships and relationships with homeowners who are perhaps isolating, and they bring like-minded homeowners together and naturally form communities and strong friendships within our developments, which we find really build strong communities.
1: So where does anyone go if they want to find out more information, either about the research or what you're doing?
2: If people are interested in finding more about retirement living, our communities around the country, and events that take place week in, week out, the best place I'd recommend to go would be mccarthyandstone.co.uk. And at our website, you can read some of our homeowner stories and really learn more about the mental health benefits of living in a retirement development.
1: Thank you. That was David Searle from McCarthy and Stone talking about mental health amongst the older generation.

0: Whether it's the sanding down of an old dining table, a splash of paint on a forgotten piece of furniture, or repurposing useless items around the home, the UK has become a nation of fixer-uppers during lockdown. A passion for upcycling, as it's called, has been ignited by the need to stay at home in recent weeks. And now a new TV series called The Weekend Workshop on HGTV will show us how to get more hands-on in our own homes. And I'm joined now by one of the show's presenters, Kate Humble. Hi, Kate.
1: Hello, how are you?
0: Very good, very good. So what is upcycling and why is it all the rage?
1: Upcycling is effectively, rather than looking at something that is broken or you don't like it anymore and chucking it out and adding to landfill, it is about using your imagination and thinking of it in another way and thinking, well, I could make that either work differently or be the same. And I think the reason that it's become all the rage is, you know, lockdown was a very interesting time because it kind of changed us, I think, from thinking that buying something was the solution to everything. Of course, we could buy things online, but I think we buy things online very often because we don't have time to do things any other way. And because we had time, but we couldn't go to shops, I think it sort of gave our creative juices a bit of a boost, if you like. So I think people were thinking, I need to save a little bit of money just in case, and I've got time to be a bit creative, and maybe it'll be fun. Maybe I'll feel a great sense of achievement.
0: Now, talking about giving it a go, that's exactly what you're doing in this new TV series. Tell us about it, and what have you been giving a go?
1: This new TV series is called The Weekend Workshop. There's three of us involved. Max McMurdo, who some of you will know, is an amazing kind of designer and engineer and can basically turn anything into anything. He's a genius. And then there is the wonderful Zoe Pocock, who is literally the most glamorous upcycler I know. And then there's me. I'm the mere mortal of the piece who says, okay, here's the idea that I've got, and I'm going to have, I'm going to drag the audience with me to see how I get on. And I suspect that they, you know, people who are not confident about upcycling might actually sort of identify really with my slight trials and tribulations. However, I did have some fantastic successes, and I think this is why I really enjoy doing the programme, is that I surpassed my own expectations. One of the things that I did during lockdown was we wanted to dig a new pond. So we dug another one. We had a little mini digger in and dug it out. And we've got very heavy clay soil. And something that I'd always wanted to do was to build a wood-fired oven. So I help build a really beautiful wood-fired clay oven. I was challenged partly by the production team who had seen these beautiful pictures on Pinterest of sofas made out of what appeared to be turf. And I said, I am going to make a turf covered sofa if it kills me, which it almost did, but I have it. And it's lovely.
0: I've seen the trailers. It really does look amazing. Where can we see the show and when?
1: The show is on HGTV, which is one of the Discovery channels. It's on at 8 o'clock and it starts on Monday, the 20th of July, and it will be out on every Monday at 8 o'clock for the next 8 weeks. And I defy any of you who watches it not to want to build one of the things that we build.
0: That was TV presenter Kate Humble on her new show, The Weekend Workshop, about the nationwide boom in upcycling.

0: of you.
1: Hi, I'm Abraham the pharmacist, and I'm here to encourage more people to visit their local community pharmacies for minor health concerns. Well, pharmacists are a great resource to have on your doorstep, and people aren't using them enough. A recent survey actually found that among those aged 18 to 40, fewer than 2 in 10 people would go to their pharmacy first when experiencing minor health concerns. Many people might not know this, but community pharmacists are fully qualified to offer clinical advice. They can also suggest over-the-counter medicines to manage a range of health concerns. They provide a more convenient way to obtain professional advice because you can usually just walk in and ask to speak to a pharmacist, and most of them will have a consultation room if you need to speak to a pharmacist in private. Well, the good news is most people live within an easy reach of a pharmacy. There are about 11,000 locations in England, and many offer extended opening hours in the evening and at weekends. You don't need to make an appointment to speak to a pharmacist, but please don't wait for those minor health concerns to get worse. Just speak to your local pharmacist to get expert advice right there and then.

0: present What Did the President Know? By John Fryer. With Zig Stanieshek, Mark Hill, and Katie Williams as Terry Ann.
1: Mr. Leonard, come in.
2: Good morning, Madam Vice President.
1: I'll be with you in a moment. I'm on a conference call. Go ahead, Mr. President.
3: Terry Ann, this upcoming conference in Rio is very important. We both know what our reputation is down there. I need you to establish in the minds of our closest neighbors that things are going to be different from here on in. I only have to walk into a bookshop to see our past interventions in Latin America on shelf after shelf, and it doesn't make for very good reading.
1: We can always learn from the mistakes of the past, Mr. President.
3: That we can, and that we should. I know we only have to open our mouths these days, and some will think that we are there to do other than what we say. I don't want that to be our legacy. I want those capitals of the Americas to remember us as straight talkers. Say what we mean, and mean what we say.
1: Don't we always, Mr. President?
3: We both know the answer to that, Madam Vice President.
1: Then maybe we'll be the exception.
3: That proves the rule?
1: Something like that, sir.
3: I want the world to think of this administration as acting with honor in all ways. What went before was the past. It's important to me personally that you convey to the heads of the South American Congress that the days ahead will be very different from what went before. This White House will have nothing to do with the double dealing that the world has seen in the past. I want you, Terry Ann, to be my mouthpiece down there. You will speak not only for Washington, but for all of America.
1: Thank you, Mr. President.
3: Thank you, Madam Vice President.
1: Mr. Leonard, whatever can I do for you?
2: Madam Vice President, I have come to brief you on your trip to Rio next week.
1: I've already been briefed. In fact, this office has been in regular contact with our embassy in Rio de Janeiro. The ambassador has already taken us through the protocol of what to expect there. An advance team is currently in place. The president has high hopes for this conference. He wishes to build bridges between ourselves and our southern friends. We believe that this will be the showcase for our future dealings with a part of the world that has not always looked favorably on the U.S.
2: That is the official line, Madam Vice President.
1: And, Mr. Leonard, what is your official role here in D.C.?
2: As you said, the schedule for the upcoming trip is now set. The official engagements are in place, the speech is written...
1: And let's not forget the photocall, Mr. Leonard.
2: No, Madam Vice President. Forgive me.
1: Mr. Leonard, oh, may I call you Bradford, or would you prefer just plain Brad?
2: Well...
1: Brad, I know who you are. You wouldn't be standing here in front of me if I didn't. I have also been briefed over and over about next week's trip. I also know what the president wishes to achieve, that due to official duties elsewhere in the world, Mr. Doyle will be unable to attend in Rio. So as you can imagine, Brad, both the White House and the EEOB are really very busy right now. What is it that you want?
2: I take your point.
1: Thank you.
2: Madam Vice President, I work for a branch of the federal government.
1: Mr. Leonard, you work for the CIA.
2: Yes, I do.
1: You are the director of the National Clandestine Service, the DNCS.
2: Yes, I am.
1: Where do you specialize? What area of the world?
2: South America.
1: You wouldn't be coming to see me otherwise, would you?
2: No, Madam Vice President, I would not.
1: Brad, the president is very aware of our history in that part of the world. Torture centers, death squads, the supporting of brutal and corrupt regimes, and those are just some of our finest achievements. The president wants to start with a new approach, turn a new page, as it were. No more going behind the backs of those Mr. Doyle would like, from here on, to see as friends. Friends of the American people. Friends we may come to need in the future. Friends we may at some point come to rely on.
2: We do understand the position both yourself and the president have inherited from the previous administration.
1: Too many aspects of government end up in the public domain. From my experience, too many ex-employees write books these days.
2: I'm not keeping a diary, if that's what you're asking.
1: Then let me be clear, for members of the Central Intelligence Agency, there are to be no underhand dealings for which this administration may be blamed. The president wishes to be seen, to be on the level and an honest broker with all that he deals with.
2: It's an admirable ambition, Madam Vice President.
1: We set the highest possible standards, Mr. Leonard.
2: And yet people so often get the wrong impression. The opposite impression, in fact. I have heard it said...
1: Oh, by whom?
2: Shortly after entering the White House, President Doyle turned over to this office a quite extraordinary amount of new powers. Rumours abound, Madam Vice President, that the Eisenhower Executive Office Building is almost like a second White House.
1: One must be careful what one hears, Mr. Leonard.
2: And who one chooses to listen to. One must also be careful what one decides to read next time one visits a bookshop. One's freedom to write and one's freedom to read do not always mean what is read is necessarily the truth.
1: You think that the history of our involvement in Central and South America has not been the full story?
2: Any story will often be seen through the eyes and the prejudices of the reader. One reader may believe that they are reading a tale of corruption and cruelty.
1: And the other?
2: The same words, but the same reader may hear a different story. A story of courage, valor, and patriotism. A story of those unseen and unheard, of those working for the good of this country. Those whose efforts and sacrifices that can never be publicly acknowledged. The same words, but two very different interpretations. I'm sure you could appreciate that.
1: I'm sure we all could.
2: You have to try and understand, Madam Vice President, that those that serve this great country of ours are not always given the luxury of speaking publicly. Those in your profession get to speak continuously.
1: What are we talking about right now, Mr. Leonard? For real, if you don't mind.
2: On Wednesday the 16th, you are scheduled to address the conference on the subject of South American future development. It is a worthy subject, Madam Vice President, and we over at the agency have been considering this for some time now.
1: Oh?
2: The State Department, via our San Paolo office, has been talking to numerous parties throughout the region about the modernization and structural changes to Latin American industry. Natural resources are, as you would expect, of great interest to us. We have a large number of US-based corporations with considerable commercial holdings in that part of the world. Wall Street keeps an eye on these things.
1: So does West Virginia.
2: We believe that the State Department would like you to emphasize the need to continue with an agenda of modernization of private investment and to discourage any movement by any South or Central governments towards the nationalization of state industries. Langley's position, if a form of words could be found, would be for such nations to seek and for us to find a way within, if possible, existing constitutions to resist any such ideas of bringing these assets back within state control.
1: You should have worked in PR.
2: What I am trying to say
1: is... I know what you were trying to say. Surely this is a matter for those governments concerned.
2: We have interests down there.
1: We have interests right across the globe, Brad. Since when did it become our mission to persuade other nations what should or should not be in their own constitutions?
2: Some might say we've spent the last 60 years doing exactly that.
1: Brad, this office cannot be seen to be openly influencing the internal actions of another country.
2: We are not suggesting that you do it openly, Madam Vice President.
1: After all, that is why you are the director of the clandestine service?
2: I am.
1: And covert operations are, by definition, never publicly acknowledged.
2: That would defeat the purpose, don't you think?
1: And what industries across South America do we fear could be nationalized?
2: Water, electricity, precious metals, gas.
1: And oil?
2: Yes.
1: Maybe the rulers of those countries simply wish to improve the quality of life for their citizens.
2: We once called that the spread of communism, and wars were fought to stop it.
1: And other wars were fought to bring it about.
2: History, I believe, has shown us to be fighting on the right side.
1: But the bodies piled up just the same, regardless of the cause.
2: In my profession, you have to believe in what you are doing.
1: But my profession has no such scruples. Is that what you are saying?
2: Our worlds are different, Madam Vice President.
1: I wonder. It has never failed to amaze me, Brad, how many actions in favor of the people are always viewed as a threat to business interests. And to defeat those interests, we are frequently prepared to stop at nothing. If only the people on welfare were as high on our list of priorities as that of money.
2: A woman in your position, she should be careful what she is heard to say.
1: And how is everything over at the NSA these days?
2: I'm sure the National Security Agency are doing just fine.
1: You know the common slang is that it stands for no such agency. That, of course, was before any of the numerous whistleblowers decided to reveal that such an agency did exist and listens to everything everyone now says.
2: The intelligence community has had better publicity, that is a fact.
1: Yes, it is. Trust in politics is usually a commodity that is often short in supply.
2: I don't attend Senate meetings.
1: President Andrew Jackson once referred to it as a den of vipers. presumably in so much that they were only waiting for the right moment to strike.
2: We must all be careful in our separate worlds.
1: If I start to give instructions to others how they might run their own country, it may not be long before they start to instruct us along similar lines.
2: They may indeed.
1: What would I say then?
2: Like any politician, I would expect you to thank the contributor for their thoughts, and then ignore it.
1: As they would undoubtedly ignore me.
2: That is correct, Madam Vice President. Only your words would have been heard, reported, and with time, read.
1: You mean you wish me to lay down the groundwork?
2: For want of a better expression.
1: Why?
2: For years, pressure groups have paid for reports on one subject or another, expressing a view either in support or against the position on one point or concept. It does not matter if the conclusion of the report is accurate. In fact, that is hardly the point. What matters is that it is reported, that there are contradictory views on one subject or another. The differences of opinion is what the public hear. This is then the backbone of our so-called debate, on the back of which a position may be taken, and confusion added into the reporting of the subject, whatever it is.
1: You are thinking of big tobacco.
2: Amongst others.
1: So what you are saying is that you require a position to be publicly stated to confuse an issue?
2: Yes and no, Madam Vice President.
1: Oh?
2: We do have friends in the South American Congress. People that share our view that the world cannot remain in the late 20th century. The days of large, overriding political administrations are over. The future will see investors taking a greater interest in the breakup of state monopolies.
1: And if the nations of South America do not share your view of the future, what if, say, the peoples in that part of the world like things the way they are right now?
2: And that is why each and every one of us must always be open to new ideas. Open to all points, views, and considerations.
1: And then listening only to the ones that we already agree with? I'm guessing that secrets are your business, your currency, some might say. In my line, we say one thing, mean another, but at least we can still face the individual concerned. You can even sometimes still be friends. Now, I may know that I am bending the truth out of all recognition from the reality. The person I'm speaking to may also know that. But then I don't have to believe anything they say either. We just repeat our lines, make the speeches, and have a drink afterwards. However, in your world, Mr. Leonard, you have to be believed.
2: We in the agency must be believable. That is a bit different.
1: And that is where the skill comes in, I'm sure.
2: Oh no, Madam Vice President. The skill comes in when one looks down the road and sees what will need to be done and when it will need to be accomplished. Contrary to popular perception, we do not act simply out of commercial consideration. What we do, the operations that we put in place, are for the good of this country.
1: I never said it wasn't, Mr. Leonard. Only that when people on Main Street see us taking action around the world, they sometimes shake their heads in wonder.
2: Well, Madam Vice President, sometimes they do. Please remember, the agency's role is to work for this country's interests, not to explain its methods and practices to the very population whose interests it serves.
1: Too often, Brad, those of us in public service have had to excuse the actions of those who wear a cloak and dagger and operate out of sight.
2: While others sign off on policies without considering the implications of those actions and what it may lead to, especially recent actions and announcements.
1: What announcements?
2: Madam Vice President, very recently you held meetings here at the EEOB with the ambassadors of the world's largest oil producers. During these meetings, you personally persuaded those representatives to consider manipulating the global oil price on the world's financial exchanges. Your intention was to facilitate a reduction in the price of oil. Russia and Saudi Arabia simply reduced extraction rates, and you then claimed our shale gas and oil tar sands from places like Alberta were reducing our reliance on imported petroleum. This subsequently has given your administration a bump in the latest polls. You also promised to buy oil that was never brought to market. On the agreement of investing in both Middle Eastern and Russian genetically modified agricultural companies and enterprises. In essence, you were investing for the future. You wish to control the global food supply.
1: Mr. Leonard, In a time of diminishing natural resources, it will be the only currency worth having. If you don't believe me, try consuming gold.
2: Madam Vice President.
4: You want to call me Terry Ann?
2: May I?
1: As long as you remember that the President is always the President.
2: We never forget that, Terry Ann.
1: Have I stepped on someone else's shoes?
2: Not entirely. The agency has been running a covert program using commercially active corporations with the same aims as yourself.
1: To place ourselves in a strong position over future food production.
2: Correct. Our plan, which was slower than yours and operated somewhat out of sight, as you said, was taking its course via host governments, local farmers, international bank loans, and hopefully with agreement on all levels. We have, in fact, been working towards this goal for over 20 years.
1: So I speeded things up a bit.
2: The President allows you to act in such a way that his influence is not seen?
1: The world watches the White House, and it should. President Doyle is the senior officer in the government.
2: Which has allowed you to have meetings which can almost be held without oversight.
1: Touché, Brad.
2: Terry Ann, President Doyle will, at the time of Congress, be making his first overseas trip to Europe. While he is there, he will visit Bonn, Paris, and of course, London. Your trip will be second on the news. It is an opportunity.
1: And the focus will not be on me.
2: That is exactly what I meant.
1: What is it that you require me to do?
2: We want, through your team, to agree to meet a man called Emmanuel Ortega. He is a representative from one of the South American governing bodies. Ortega is someone we have been speaking to over several years. He is outward-looking, broad-minded, and not stuck in some old ideological view of the Americas. We believe he is a man we can do business with.
1: What kind of business? What are we talking about?
2: Ortega is the sort of man, a bit like yourself, Madam Vice President, with, shall we say, fingers in many different pies. He has influence with people that we would like to have influence with. When he talks, others listen.
1: Does that not depend on what he says?
2: Yes, it does.
1: He's your go-between.
2: To a better future for the Americas.
1: Go-between to whom?
2: To those that seek radical change in that part of the world. A change that, at the moment, is not permissible due to elements within certain parts of South America that have proved themselves obstructive to our influence, our persuasion, over the years.
1: You mean people with the courage to say no to you?
2: Some have chosen to put it like that.
1: How else would you put it?
2: Sometimes you have to assist others to do what you know is in their best interest.
1: And presumably in ours. Ortega leads us on to where?
2: He is a man with many friends and acquaintances.
1: So if I agree to meet him, I will be speaking to many others. Is that what you were saying?
2: It will be important to be seen to meet Ortega. He carries considerable weight back home.
1: And where for him is home? I take it that is why you have really come to see me, Brad.
2: Caracas.
1: Venezuela?
2: That is correct, Madam Vice President.
1: And who are Mr. Ortega's friends? Who are the people he represents?
2: A variety of interests in the future of Venezuela. Predominantly business leaders involved in the worlds of media, agrobusiness, resources, and the military.
1: The military, Mr. Leonard?
2: The military's position within the country is integral, Madam Vice President.
1: And Mr. Ortega speaks for all these groups, does he?
2: His list of friends is extensive.
1: So is the long line of names in my address book.
2: With respect, Terry Ann, the people on this list are somewhat different.
1: Oh, please tell.
2: There are people with a deep commitment to the future of Venezuela. They are patriots of the highest order. These are people who have for years sat back and looked here to Washington to assist them with the lifting of political ineptitude that has blighted their country. For decades, Caracas has inflicted a vile regime upon its people, remaining true to an outdated way of thinking that may once have given hope to its people, but is now seen for the corrupt, shallow system that it was. They ask for our help, Madam Vice President. This is our chance to bring a brighter future to a people that have been downtrodden for decades. We have a responsibility to bring hope and stability to those that look north to us. We need you, Madam Vice President, as a symbol of a new age to reaffirm that drive to set free all enslaved people so they may fulfill their true destiny. We cannot let this opportunity pass.
1: Mr. Leonard, Brad, no one likes to see someone from outside their profession doing the job better than themselves.
2: I'm sorry, I don't...
1: Language that says nothing is my profession, Brad. Don't try and stray onto my territory. Now, why do you want me to talk to a man I've never heard of before today? My time is valuable, Brad. No more speeches. Let's get to the point.
3: Yes, Madam Vice President.
1: Will you please set up a call to the Undersecretary for Latin American Affairs?
3: Yes, Madam Vice President.
2: You've made your point.
3: I have Mr. Swarbrick on the line.
2: I will explain why we want you to meet him.
1: Cancel that call, please. I'm listening. Shall I make another call?
2: A group has been formed.
1: A group? A group of what?
2: A group with a view to approaching certain members of the Venezuelan military to aid in the transference of power to a more outward-looking political administration. To those whose view of that country should be and could be more aligned to those of us here in the North. Those who wish to bring Venezuela into a 21st century economy.
1: Are you telling me it is your plan to use a military entity to create a more favorable economic situation in Venezuela?
2: That is about it, Madam Vice President.
1: And how exactly will this military enterprise be brought about?
2: The details are still being worked out.
1: If there is one thing I know about Langley, Mr. Leonard, is that they never move on anything until they have it all worked out. How much has been allotted to this group? How much, Mr. Leonard?
2: $5 billion.
1: $5 billion? That's quite a budget, Mr. Leonard. One could have a heck of a weekend in Havana on that. Tell me, Mr. Leonard, what are the American people paying $5 billion for? I want to hear the words, Mr. Leonard.
2: To facilitate the transference.
1: Kidnappings?
2: Yes.
1: Bribes?
2: Yes.
1: Torture?
2: Yes.
1: Death squads?
2: Yes.
1: Paying off the army?
2: Yes.
1: A coup d'etat?
2: It's what we do, Madam Vice President. It's why you have covert operations. It's not our role to be open and fair. It's our role to protect this country's national interests. And when others threaten those interests, it is our duty to step in.
1: This is the politics of the past, Mr. Leonard.
2: It's the politics of today. 10% of U.S. oil comes from Venezuela. But it has an open market, Madam Vice President. They can sell to whom they like. And let us not pretend that shale gas has magically resulted in a sudden reduction in our reliance on foreign oil. As we said, we both know how it is possible to manipulate the markets. After all, it's done every day of the week. If you think I'm wrong, just ask the British about the LIBOR rate.
1: Why now?
2: We have been talking to like-minded individuals within the Venezuelan business and military circles for some time, as I said. People that are far from happy at the current left-wing policies being pursued by Caracas. President Pedro Rangel may be adored by factions of the Venezuelan society, but this love is not universal. The financial centers do not respect him equally.
1: And what does that mean in simple English?
2: We have spent some time preparing for a post-Rangel world, a change in the power structure that would allow a more progressive administration to arise from the ashes of the previous government.
1: Who have you found to do this? Surely the CIA is not going to dirty its own hands.
2: A man has been found. A man with experience of such military matters.
1: Who? We may, after all, have to deal with him later.
2: His name is Diebi Camilo, an ex-Air Force officer. He was recently purged when Rangel removed elements within the military that were openly opposed to his administration.
1: But they will have been replaced by officers now motivated to support their president. Careers rise and fall, Mr. Leonard. Those that are on their way out always cry foul.
2: And that is where we recruit from.
1: Of course it would be. What is your plan? I'm taking it you have one.
2: Discontented military officers will arrest those considered to be supporters of the Rangel regime and hold them at an undisclosed location until a change of power has been ratified by the Venezuelan parliament. If these held officers swear an oath to serve the new government, they may return to their careers in reduced roles.
1: And if they refuse this kind offer?
2: Then a decision will be made at that time.
1: A decision will be made?
2: Yes.
1: At the time?
2: Yes.
1: One of the major obstacles that all politicians face, Mr. Leonard, is taking the flak for not only their mistakes, but also the actions of others. If you came to see me today, then your plan, let's call it that, must be fairly well developed. My guess is that you are pretty well down the line in preparation for this. So why even bother to come and see me? Surely it is better for us all simply to watch this unfold on
2: cable. The agency has money, Madam Vice President, and it spends it most liberally. In fact, the words global economic recession means nothing in Langley. But money does convey the belief in others that they operate with Washington's approval.
1: So, they require a confirmation that if there is blood on the streets of Caracas, then it is what we want.
2: There are those that would like affirmation that if actions were taken, the U.S. government would support the new regime in Caracas.
1: You want President Doyle to give his blessing to your operation?
2: It is no secret that the current Venezuelan president is not universally loved by his people.
1: So you say, Brad.
2: It is said that corruption is endemic throughout the country, taking its lead from the capital.
1: So, the rumors of corruption in Caracas are not that different from Washington.
2: President Rangel has publicly spoken out against this country, claiming that we have meddled in the internal affairs of the Venezuelan political system.
1: I'd be surprised, Brad, if we haven't. After all, isn't that what we have spy agencies for? As you were saying.
2: Whether we have aspects of the government to look over the shoulders of other countries is hardly the point, Madam Vice President.
1: Isn't it?
2: The point is that President Rangel is now seen by his own people as a wounded animal.
1: According to you.
2: His approval rating is almost down to 20%. He is not the high flyer of the revolution. He does not carry popular support.
1: He was a school teacher.
2: Inflation is rife, and living standards are falling. His government refuses to face reality and the truth of the financial position that they are in. Basic supplies are not getting through to the people. Supermarkets have queues around the block. The only thing that could restore Rangel's popularity would be a return to high-priced oil.
1: Which we are not expecting any time soon.
2: Some analysts believe it may be sooner than you think.
1: Some analysts always think that.
2: And sometimes they even have a good reason to think it.
1: Who can ever really predict the actions of the markets?
2: Predict them or manipulate them?
1: Such things are usually frowned on.
2: Only if they are recognized for what they are.
1: Even if certain members of Venezuelan society have lost faith in the Bolivarian Revolution, that does not mean that they will be prepared to follow someone else, with or without the blessing of Washington.
2: But they will look favorably on a new leader that can bring stability to the country. There have been riots recently that have left bodies lying in the streets, opposition leaders arrested and imprisoned for political reasons. The current president is now becoming more paranoid by the day.
1: We both know that experience is the only thing that breeds paranoia.
2: The economy is failing. A never-ending rise in violence and corruption is endemic throughout government institutions.
1: Corruption again?
2: The country's foreign exchange works on two artificial rates. The first...
1: medicines and regular imports.
2: Yes.
1: 6.3 and 12 bolivars to the dollar.
2: But...
1: but on the black market, 170 bolivars to the dollar.
2: I see you are aware of the situation, Madam Vice President.
1: Recently, Caracas agreed to use the black market rate, devaluing the currency by 69%.
2: As I said, you are aware of the internal realities within Venezuela.
1: As I said, Brad, I have been fully briefed.
2: Over 24,000 people were killed last year in Venezuela.
1: And over 16,000 here in the U.S. So it's good to know that we do not necessarily lead the world in everything. Still room for improvement, some might say. I'm sure one day we'll catch them up.
2: Oil accounts for 95% of their exports. If someone had been playing around with the markets for the sake of discussion, the drop in revenue would only hurt the poorest in that society. Whoever, of course, had in fact been manipulating the oil prices in the first place would be responsible for great suffering among the people of that country.
1: President Wrangel is no fool. He has purged the officer class of the military several times, and will do again if he believes there is yet another attempted mutiny about to take place.
4: And like you said, Brad, oil prices may rise.
2: Madam Vice President, throughout the history of politics, there has been one vital rule that must be adhered to. When things are done, as they often are, the leader of that nation must be able to deny all knowledge of the events in question. That rule has remained true regardless of age.
1: People never believe that politicians don't know. The public, world opinion, will always think that the president knew and signed off on it. The reality, Mr. Leonard, will count for little.
2: But with a victory, President Doyle will be feared. Nothing gives a leader greater authority than a victory on the battlefield. The people, if not the world, will believe that he is now a man of action.
1: But you haven't gone to see him. You've come to see me.
2: You speak with the voice of the president.
1: The president needs no one else to speak for him. He is more than capable of speaking for himself.
2: Some think you are the power behind the throne.
1: Flattery.
2: President Wrangel is viewed by some as a barrier to this country's national interests. By definition, some think he may prove to be a threat to our national security structure.
1: Oh, in what way?
2: At a closed meeting of his cabinet, Wrangel threatened to reduce Venezuelan oil exports to the U.S.
1: Hasn't he said that before?
2: He has repeated it on several occasions over the last 18 months.
1: That was generally considered to be the modern equivalent of saber-rattling. It made him look good at home. All politicians need an enemy, and we always fit the bill. He was doing it purely for domestic consumption. In his place, I'd have done the same. What makes you think he is going to do it now? Doing it for real.
2: Wrangel, under the Constitution, must stand for re-election next year. The belief in West Virginia is that he will up the stakes to gain influence with his own people.
1: You mean he'll need a political victory?
2: Don't all politicians from time to time?
1: The aim, however, Mr. Leonard, is to pick a fight with the enemy that you can beat. You never choose a conflict in which you cannot win.
2: As you have shown, Terry Ann. Just say he is going to cut production to have an effect on the markets.
1: So, sending the price per barrel back up.
2: Exactly.
1: Discontent within any population takes time. You want immediate support for a new government. You'll need various strata from across the Venezuelan people if you are to be successful. You spoke of political truths, Mr. Leonard, but the truth, Brad, is that as long as the population at large supports the current president, Wrangel will be defended, and any coup will be unsuccessful. It has been tried before, and it has failed before.
2: Political convictions may have guaranteed President Rangel's support in the past, but today the world is different. People do not march behind a flag because they believe in the possibility of a better tomorrow. They often demand action in the here and now. And when their action does not appear, the support for those that hold high office begins to fade away. Rangel's current power base has been eaten away at now for about 3 years. He routinely enjoyed just over 51% of public approval. That, with time, has altered.
1: Strikes and civil disobedience?
2: These are only ever a start. But an important one.
1: Presumably you already have the cops and local authorities in your pocket.
2: And others, Madam Vice President.
1: The poor will continue to support their leader.
2: The poor don't own heavy military hardware.
1: The major oil company is state-run. If you are concerned about future supply, try and get your own people onto its board of directors. Or alternatively, make the directors your people.
2: How well you understand it, Madam Vice President. We did in fact do that very thing. We persuaded members of the Seven Strength Board of the wisdom of seeing things our way.
1: Then they should keep the export secure for you.
2: I'm sure you mean for us all?
1: So, if they were in place, something must have gone wrong.
2: Our choice of agents...
4: could have been better.
2: It might appear so, Madam Vice President.
1: The state's main oil company saw its profits fall over a decade, while the bonuses for those at the top got bigger. Protests against the company were not against President Wrangel, but against 4 out of the 7 corrupt board members. Wrangel then removed them from their positions, and they've not shut up since. Those men will never carry universal support from the people. Any attempt to persuade the population of the evil of Wrangel's dictatorial regime will backfire as he reminds the people over and over of what happens when Yankee imperialists take control of their country. This is the kind of thing that was done in the 70s, Mr. Leonard, and the rest of the world has called us out over it ever since. It is actions like this that have ruined political administrations, both Republican and Democrat. Because although the likes of you stay behind the scenes, it is people like me that end up in front of the cameras, and possibly even grand juries. The only reason that you have even called today is to get legitimacy for a course of action that has already clearly been determined. You need someone in the executive branch to give you the green light.
2: Madam Vice President, it is true that those elected to office frequently get to appear before the public as the nation's stars. But it is often those of us the people never see that make these things happen.
1: I know many members of Congress that would disagree with that.
2: How many members of the public are planning each day for a restriction in oil imports? How many are ready for a time when the local mall is no longer stocked with all their favorite foods? How many will be able to cope when the lights go out and the heating is turned off? They may look to you, Madam Vice President, but it won't be you or your staff that actually arranges for the barrels themselves to be physically brought in. It will be my people that allow your people to remain in office. It is, after all, an old political adage that people rarely think about things that are working and running well, but they certainly do when the world they've known is suddenly turned upside down. At that point, they'll look for someone to blame. That is where you and President Doyle come in. And you don't need to worry about executive authority. Power does not come from a piece of paper. It comes from others knowing that you are a leader of action. Making decisions that the populace may disagree with is never to be feared, but indecision is a fault that few political leaders ever recover from. You have shown yourself to be a woman of determination and vision on the global stage. You will soon be able to add a military victory to that list.
1: Speaking like that, Mr. Leonard, you should have considered the political arena.
2: Some might say I have.
1: Tell me. What will be the reaction of the other South American countries once they realize what we have done?
2: They will be able to do nothing, Madam Vice President.
1: Mr. Leonard, I did not ask you what they might do, and maybe in the short term they won't do anything. But there will be a reaction. What does this country say, for example, when in the UN we are internationally condemned for interfering in the internal affairs of another nation?
2: The UN is a talking shop, Madam Vice President. The United Nations has no army of its own. We do have a permanent seat in the Security Council. Condemnation on the world stage? Unlikely, I think.
1: You seem to have all the answers, Mr. Leonard. And if it all goes wrong?
2: Then we have plausible deniability.
1: Plausible deniability! Mr. Leonard, I did not get to this office by being stupid. You don't have to see a crime taking place to know who committed it. You only have to look at the evidence, and the guilty party frequently show themselves.
2: Exactly, Madam Vice President. That's how we knew it was you behind the manipulation of the oil price. A manipulation that has since produced a reaction from several other countries, has it not? Iran and Iraq are now behind closed doors, talking about embargoes against us, restricting the flow of oil into the United States. When those in the highest of offices change one element of our foreign policy, it can have an effect on other areas not previously considered.
1: Thank you for that basic lesson in diplomacy, Mr. Leonard. I'll try to remember it.
2: This is what we do. And to keep this great nation and its 50 states going, we need to give them what they need, because they can't get it for themselves.
1: And the inevitable paper trail, Mr. Leonard?
2: What paper trail?
1: Mr. Leonard, if the Central Intelligence Agency was so convinced that they could not fail, you would not have needed to come over and see me. Your operation would simply go ahead, and the President would be able to say, quite honestly, that he knew nothing about it. But if it should fail... I cannot be the one to sign off on this, Mr. Leonard. It is too obvious that Washington will be involved, and this will be condemned around the world. I cannot support you, Mr. Leonard. Goodbye.
2: Madam Vice President, no one likes the idea that their actions may lead to the deaths of others. It is true that simply giving your agreement to this operation will not necessarily make it successful. It may fail. Nothing is ever guaranteed. We all have to live with the knowledge of what we have done. Mistakes of the past can return to haunt us. The deaths of those caught up in events in which they had no knowledge is, of course, a terrible thing. But it does happen. It can be a heavy burden. The weight on the shoulders of those that have to live with it, it must be a constant worry. However, on this side of the table, even the most guilty can feel secure. They can live without the concern of prosecution. There are those in the shadows, as you described them only yourself very recently, that although not in the full glare of publicity, see very deeply what has happened in the past and what might happen in the future. I only wanted you to know that such individuals here have nothing to fear. You were saying?
4: You are married.
2: Only to the agency.
4: An ex-husband of mine once had a pet. He loved this animal, maybe even more than me, if you can believe such a thing. He doted on this creature, giving it attention and then food on a regular basis. Then, one day, the dog turned and bit him on the hand. The hound recognized a better offer and took it. Your replacement in Caracas, Emmanuel Ortega, may do the same thing to you.
2: He won't.
4: How do you know?
2: Ortega knows what would happen if he did.
4: And he'd know what signs to look for, wouldn't he?
2: Ortega would recognize the warning signs, as others would. Would you not agree, Madam Vice President?
1: You should be careful, Mr. Leonard. Sometimes people speak words that have different meanings, depending on who hears them.
2: I know. I also know of long, lonely roads in the early hours. Deserted, quiet highways where no one even heard the engine of an expensive automobile. And the driver who never saw the child in the middle of the road.
1: What is it that you want?
2: A very small thing, Madam Vice President.
4: There are no small things in politics, Brad.
2: When you are in Rio, we would also like you to schedule a meeting with a man called Gabriel Lopez. He will wish to speak to you about the future of Venezuelan textile imports, for the sake of the record, you understand. He will have several legitimate proposals to discuss that he hopes will, that is in Washington, you understand, be seen favorably. Those issues will cover industry, science, and agriculture.
4: But more importantly, the meeting with Lopez will send a signal. That is why you want me to meet him, is that not correct, Mr. Leonard?
2: Your meeting within itself will be harmless. There will be nothing within it to tie you to any proposed action that may take place at a later date.
4: Oh, how very diplomatic. Both Ortega and Lopez are businessmen. Ortega, your future president, Lopez, the firing pistol to make it happen.
2: It will confirm for those we are in contact with that Washington is in agreement with the actions that we are to take.
4: And that man, Camilo, that you spoke of earlier, will actually carry this through? Will we support them on the day in question? Do they believe that if things do not go well, that we will come to their aid?
2: The United States cannot be seen to be involved, Madam Vice President.
4: I did not ask if we would be seen to be involved. I asked if the plotters believed we would be. How is the money to be paid to them? I doubt you simply wrote a check.
2: The banking industry gives us certain
4: cover. How is the money guaranteed? What federal programs have been cut in for this operation?
2: That's not the way it works, Madam Vice President.
4: Oh, please elaborate, Mr. Leonard.
2: Weapon sales to governments we don't necessarily publicly approve of.
4: Black budgets? Everyone knows they happen, but no one dare admit to it. Combined with the arms of your diplomatic baggage. And this is all going directly to Caracas, no doubt.
2: No, Madam Vice President.
4: Then where?
2: Such finance and logistics could never openly or even covertly go via the capital city of a proposed target.
1: Tell me, Mr. Leonard, how does one do what cannot be seen to be done?
2: You take money that is illegal and you make it legal.
1: You launder money? That's how you don't pay for such things in foreign lands.
2: Do you want the details, Madam Vice President?
1: Thank you, no. I don't think this is something I need to know the details of, Mr. Leonard. I think possibly you've told me already enough.
2: I could tell you more, and not just about lonely roads. And you never even offered me a coffee.
1: No, I did not. Are you an ambitious man, Brad?
2: I'm sorry?
1: Ambitious. The desire to rise in the world, to be more than one is. To no longer be in the shadow, or is it out in the cold, as was once said?
2: One serves one's country the best one can.
1: And you do it very well. But I'm guessing that you are also looking to the future. You, Brad, must be looking to your own future. After all, everyone else is. Would you not agree?
2: I, too, need friends, Terri-Anne. That is true.
1: Everyone needs friends, Brad, no matter what the profession is. We all need someone we feel may have our interests in their heart.
2: If I may be of assistance.
1: You see, in life, Brad, we all soon realize that personal connections are often worth more than what we think we know. Knowledge is rarely an indicator of position in society or employment or even government. Friends, and knowing who those friends are, that is usually what really matters. I'm sure you would agree.
2: There is a certain truth in what you say.
1: You see, Brad, I've been thinking, while we've been talking, and it seems to me that those of you that keep the secrets of others are sometimes overlooked.
2: That is always a potential problem, Madam Vice President. A man in my position...
1: And a woman in mine. We need to look out for each other.
2: For each other?
1: Is there anyone else? Who else is on our side if we do not keep an eye on our friends? I know you are keeping an eye on me, and I shall now keep an eye on you. Neither of us may necessarily rely on the goodwill and generosity of others.
2: Perhaps you could be a little clearer?
1: Though people who will bring about this, shall we call it an enterprise, or would you prefer operation?
2: Operation, Madam Vice President.
1: Yes, an operation. And those people, sorry, would operatives be a better term?
2: Operatives is as good as any other.
1: And they are here, on United States territory training, even as we speak.
2: Although some training has taken place on U.S. soil, the majority has taken place on bases outside of our immediate borders.
1: Oh, where? As we are friends.
2: Jungle training has been conducted in Colombia.
1: I suppose we cannot always train to fight the Russians. After all, the world is currently awash with enemies.
2: What would we spend the money on if there wasn't?
1: I'm sure we'd find something. Internationally, Mr. Leonard, this action you propose could be seen as an act of war.
2: Which is why we will not be using our own people,

0: Yes, we do the very things that everyone knows must be done. But you get to enjoy being able to hide behind the anonymity that we provide. Others pontificate about the rights and wrongs of actions they would never have the courage to take themselves, while all the time living off the benefits that people like me offer. It is true that for the people of this great country to live as they do, others shall live in the dirt and the mud. But this is the way it has always been since the days of the founding fathers. Those like you that occupy the highest offices in this land need people like me to do the things you'd prefer never to know anything about, so that you and 300 million others can continue just as you are. People like you need people like me, who not only guard the secrets of this nation, but also guard secrets much closer to home.
1: Oh, Brad, how right you are, in effect, have been all morning. Only, and I do not wish this to sound petty, but it is always worth remembering, it is not only politicians that have secrets, as I am sure you are very aware.
0: I'm not certain,
1: Then let me clarify something for you. Under international law, meddling in the internal affairs of other countries is illegal. That does not mean that it does not go on, only that it should not. Of course, in the real world, we all play the system for what we can get out of it. And nation-states are no different. You blame me for my involvement in the oil markets. I put my hands up and throw myself on the mercy of the court. That's the court of public opinion, you understand, which is currently finding it cheaper to fill their SUVs than it was at the beginning of the year. Because of that, you came here, Brad, to get authority to do what you were planning to do anyway. You just want some protection. If it should all go wrong and the rest of the world is left looking at you, you want them to look at me. Without popular support from the people of Venezuela, you might fail, as you have before. So, let us be clear with each other, as we are such good friends. Let's put our cards firmly on the table. Let's open our hearts and be honest with each other. Do you really want an enemy in the EEOB? Someone that occupies this office and may one day occupy an even higher office. We've talked about politics all morning, and the real adage in my game is, choose your enemies very, very carefully. Because if you choose the wrong ones, they will end your career very, very quickly.
0: Do you really want an enemy like me in Langley?
1: The whole world now knows that every time they pick up the phone, write an email, or send a text that someone somewhere has a copy. Cameras and microphones are now just a way of life. And those in my line of work have lived with recording devices in the walls, down the phone, and even above our heads for a very long time. Even this conversation could, with a little time, be made to sound like anything someone else wanted it to be. The tricks of your trade, Mr. Leonard, and the tricks of mine are both rather well known. If we are not truthful with each other, we will never be able to work with each other. Trust, you see, is the only commodity in politics that means anything.
0: I see. Madam Vice President, I was told to come and see you by the director of the Central Intelligence Agency. Now, who do you think told the director to tell me to come and see you? You have set yourself up as a second White House to do the things that the current occupant cannot afford to be seen doing. That is exactly what he is doing right now. If it should go wrong, there will need to be a fall guy or woman. That is why I have come to see you today. The president could stop this, but he won't. He knows we need the oil, but he needs to act through others, and that is where you come in. Your foreign trip is a cover that will forever make you look guilty. However, if we are successful, you will be seen as the force behind the administration, and one huge step closer to the White House.
1: One must be very careful. Such conversations can be so easily misinterpreted, especially by those that wish to misinterpret them.
0: That has been said.
1: A woman in my position often has to be careful what decisions she gives her blessing to. I'm sure you can understand that.
0: Washington is full of idle tongues.
1: It is. People say all sorts of things, not all of them complimentary.
0: I'm sure I would be shocked.
1: The idea

0: that someone, anyone, would try to use me. Go behind my back. I too am shocked. As you are.
1: Of course.
0: Would it not be better for us both if we were friends? The world being as hostile as it is. Why have another enemy?
1: Perhaps.
0: Only perhaps?
1: It would be better for us both, I agree, if we were friends.
0: Saying all that, director of clandestine operations. Seems such a waste of your talents. But just imagine what a trusted friend could do for you.
1: It would undoubtedly be better to have just such a friend.
0: One day, Brad, I might very well call the Oval Office home. I will then not need enemies within, but I will need trusted friends. Friends I might advance in their careers, as I would have in mine. After all, do we not all desire to be in the limelight, just a little?
1: What sort of advancement do you have in mind, Madam Vice President?
0: Confirmation hearings like to appoint those with a tried and tested pedigree within their field. It is often more difficult to promote those who are seen as being inexperienced. However, those already within the system may be seen as a safe pair of hands, assuming, of course, that those putting them forward feel confident in their abilities.
1: Their abilities?
0: And allegiances.
1: Of course.
0: And confident in their friends. Are we friends, Brad?
1: And if we were, Madam Vice President?
0: Then, if the country should see fit, I would need a director of the CIA. Could you recommend anyone, Brad? Anyone in the future would be a friend to me.
1: I may know a man that fits that description, Madam President.
0: Oh, and Brad?
1: Yes, Terry Ann?
0: Please remember, next time you decide to bring illegal plans to this office, the government taping systems are not limited to just the White House.
1: Then let's hope there are never any reasons for the Department of Justice to issue subpoenas to listen to them.
0: Touché.
2: Yes, Madam Vice President?
0: When I am in Rio, arrange an appointment with Senors Gabriel Lopez and Emmanuel Ortega.
3: In What Did the President Know? Katie Williams was Terry Ann, Zig Stanieszek was Brad, and Mark Hill was President Doyle. Artwork for the production was by Sheila Jackson, and the play was written and directed by John Fryer. What Did the President Know? Is an audio production for Political Art.

0: Earlier this year, Great Britain broke the record for the longest period of time without burning coal to generate electricity. Whilst there were many contributing factors to this, such as the drop in electricity demand due to lockdown, as well as the warmer weather, the record illustrates just how far we've come in relying on renewable energy and becoming smarter in how we plan and use energy as a nation. Carol Vorderman is an advocate of tackling climate change and believes it's important that we all understand the collective impact that our small actions can have in conserving energy and preserving the planet. Carol joins me now alongside Robert Cheesewright from Smart Energy GB. So Carol, were you encouraged by the UK going nearly 68 days without using coal?
1: I think it's the most amazing thing. You cannot play it down in any way. It is fantastic, and congratulations to everyone who's been involved in that. It really is quite extraordinary.
0: So what can we all do then to help combat climate change ourselves?
1: Well, there are lots of small things that we can do. We often read about recycling and so on. All of these things are good. But one of the key things to make our energy system far more efficient, to bring our outdated energy system across the country into the 21st century, is for all of us to get a smart meter installed. Now, you might think, as often people do, you know, how's that going to help? Because yes, I can then see how much energy I'm using. You know, then I become more aware of what I'm doing in my house. But actually, the critical part of getting a smart meter installed is that all of the data is going up to the people who run the energy system. And using all of that data, they can then make it far more efficient, as they did recently when we went 67 days without using coal-fired stations. Multiply that up again, and you can see just how efficient we can become, because we have some incredible wind farms off the coast of Wales, for instance. They just weren't there when I was growing up. Now they are. It's extraordinary, actually. I'm so happy about it.
0: So, Robert, why do you think it's important for people to have this information on how their actions make a difference to the climate crisis?
2: We know, because we've done some research, that people want to make a difference, but they're not always sure exactly what the biggest things you can do. And so 59% of people said they would like to be more educated on what they can do to help. I think a lot of people do their bit, whether it's recycling or driving less, but they don't necessarily know what the biggest things are. And that is helping our country move to renewables. You can get an electric vehicle, or driving less if you can. Those are really big things that make a huge difference.
0: So where can people find out a bit more about these little tips and little actions we can take?
2: To find out more about how to reduce your carbon and about smart meters in particular, then go to smartenergygb.org, or to book your smart meter installation. If Carol's convinced you, then contact your energy supplier.
0: Brilliant. Thank you both. That was TV presenter, mathematician and author Carol Vorderman and Robert Cheesewright from Smart Energy GB on the importance of the nation going coal.

0: Now, as the old saying goes, it's good to talk. And now we're all being urged to reach out to older friends and family to make sure they're okay and to help prevent feelings of isolation and loneliness. For many older people shielding since mid-March, a simple phone call to their nearest and dearest can be enough to really lift their spirits. In many cases, it might be the only meaningful interaction they have. It comes as new research from McCarthy and Stone reveals only a fifth of people aged 55 or more would speak to a friend about their mental health. To tell us more about the importance of the older generation sharing their feelings, I'm joined now by David Searle from McCarthy and Stone. David, start off by telling us about this research.
1: The research that we've conducted has really been looking into the benefits of friendships to over 55s and the positive mental health benefits people get. We found that people who have good friendships find they're less lonely and have less anxiety. But despite this, we also found that only one in five over 55-year-olds are willing to turn to their friends where they do have mental health concerns or need support. And really what we're looking to do is understand how people can use friendship to improve their mental health as they age.
0: David, why do you think it is that so many over 55 struggle with talking about their mental health and even opening up to their friends?
1: I think, like many people of all ages, over 55s can struggle to open up because it's a sensitive area. And many people still find there's a bit of stigma associated with talking about their mental health. But another reason, I think, is that as people age, they can find it harder to build new close friendships and therefore have someone to speak to and confide in. We found that only 15% of over 75s have made a close friend in the last year. And that really suggests there's a lack of opportunities to do this.
0: David, how do you make sure that your retirement living developments provide that sense of community and friendship that older people need?
1: We do a number of things really to build strong communities in our developments. Every one of our developments has a house manager on it, somebody independent who checks on all of our homeowners every day just to make sure they're keeping well and identify any concerns that they may have. But alongside that, we also have over 10,000 events going on every month across the country. These can be as simple as coffee mornings or fish and chip suppers. We also have over 500 buddies across the country who are building friendships and relationships with homeowners who are perhaps isolating, and they bring like-minded homeowners together and naturally form communities and strong friendships within our developments, which we find really build strong communities.
0: So where does anyone go if they want to find out more information, either about the research or what you're doing?
1: If people are interested in finding more about retirement living, our communities around the country, and events that take place week in, week out, the best place I'd recommend to go would be mccarthyandstone.co.uk. And at our website, you can read some of our homeowner stories and really learn more about the mental health benefits of living in a retirement development.
0: Thank you. That was David Searle from McCarthy and Stone talking about mental health amongst the older generation.

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1: Now here's a little story to tell it

Some people make a fortune. Others earn a mint. My old man don't earn much. In fact, he's flipping skint.

prime. He said, well, when you get my age, it helps to pass the time. Hey! My old man's a dustman, he wears a dustman's hat. He wears gold blimey trousers and he lives in a council flat.

0: Whether it's the sanding down of an old dining table, a splash of paint on a forgotten piece of furniture, or repurposing useless items around the home, the UK has become a nation of fixer-uppers during lockdown. A passion for upcycling, as it's called, has been ignited by the need to stay at home in recent weeks. And now a new TV series called The Weekend Workshop on HGTV will show us how to get more hands-on in our own homes. And I'm joined now by one of the show's presenters, Kate Humble. Hi, Kate.
1: Hello, how are you?
0: Very good, very good. So what is upcycling and why is it all the rage?
1: Upcycling is effectively, rather than looking at something that is broken or you don't like it anymore and chucking it out and adding to landfill, it is about using your imagination and thinking of it in another way and thinking, well, I could make that either work differently or be the same. And I think the reason that it's become all the rage is, you know, lockdown was a very interesting time because it kind of changed us, I think, from thinking that buying something was the solution to everything. Of course, we could buy things online, but I think we buy things online very often because we don't have time to do things any other way. And because we had time, but we couldn't go to shops, I think it sort of gave our creative juices a bit of a boost, if you like. So I think people were thinking, I need to save a little bit of money just in case, and I've got time to be a bit creative, and maybe it'll be fun. Maybe I'll feel a great sense of achievement.
0: Now, talking about giving it a go, that's exactly what you're doing in this new TV series. Tell us about it, and what have you been giving a go?
1: This new TV series is called The Weekend Workshop. There's three of us involved. Max McMurdo, who some of you will know, is an amazing kind of designer and engineer and can basically turn anything into anything. He's a genius. And then there is the wonderful Zoe Pocock, who is literally the most glamorous upcycler I know. And then there's me. I'm the mere mortal of the piece who says, OK, here's the idea that I've got. And I'm going to have, I'm going to drag the audience with me to see how I get on. And I suspect that they, you know, people who are not confident about upcycling might actually sort of identify really with my slight trials and tribulations. However, I did have some fantastic successes, and I think this is why I really enjoy doing the programme, is that I surpassed my own expectations. One of the things that I did during lockdown was we wanted to dig a new pond. So we dug another one. We had a little mini digger in and dug it out. And we've got very heavy clay soil. And something that I'd always wanted to do was to build a wood-fired oven. So I help build a really beautiful wood-fired clay oven. I was challenged partly by the production team who had seen these beautiful pictures on Pinterest of sofas made out of what appeared to be turf. And I said, I am going to make a turf covered sofa if it kills me, which it almost did, but I have it. And it's lovely.
0: I've seen the trailers. It really does look amazing. Where can we see the show and when?
1: The show is on HGTV, which is one of the Discovery channels. It's on at 8 o'clock and it starts on Monday, the 20th of July, and it will be out on every Monday at 8 o'clock for the next 8 weeks. And I defy any of you who watches it not to want to build one of the things that we build.
0: That was TV presenter Kate Humble on her new show, The Weekend Workshop, about the nationwide boom in upcycling.

0: Don't put the blame on me. Don't put your blame on me.
1: Hi, I'm Abraham the pharmacist, and I'm here to encourage more people to visit their local community pharmacies for minor health concerns. Well, pharmacists are a great resource to have on your doorstep, and people aren't using them enough. A recent survey actually found that among those aged 18 to 40, fewer than 2 in 10 people would go to their pharmacy first when experiencing minor health concerns. Many people might not know this, but community pharmacists are fully qualified to offer clinical advice. They can also suggest over-the-counter medicines to manage a range of health concerns. They provide a more convenient way to obtain professional advice because you can usually just walk in and ask to speak to a pharmacist, and most of them will have a consultation room if you need to speak to a pharmacist in private. Well, the good news is most people live within an easy reach of a pharmacy. There are about 11,000 locations in England, and many offer extended opening hours in the evening and at weekends. You don't need to make an appointment to speak to a pharmacist, but please don't wait for those minor health concerns to get worse. Just speak to your local pharmacist to get expert advice right there and then.

0: time for a bit of slap and tickle,
1: I'll
0: over.
1: Slap and tickle you in a minute.
0: Come out for a bit of snot, eh, darling?
1: Cool, you don't need a shave.
0: Yeah, I know, a little mark this here.
1: Can I pass Dr. Tyndall now? Only 5 minutes, I've got to go.
0: Yeah, all right then, yeah. Yeah, all right. Now it's all right.

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Oh, Sam and Dave, kicking off our soul machine, Soul Sister Brown Sugar. This is Radio Royal. Sam and Dave recorded for Stack Records, which was a popular soul music label in the time, but in the early 60s, early 70s. Isaac Hayes was also on the label, which created a very loose and comfortable atmosphere for their artists, at least until they had a financial meltdown in the mid-70s. While Motown worked hard on the visual styles and choreography of their artists, Stax left most of that up to the singers, which meant that most of them just came out and sang, basically. Sam and Dave were the exception, doing lots of crazy dancing and improvisation in their stage shows, which was always on display where they performed their songs. Quite an up-tempo one, which leads us very nicely onto this. This is Otis Redding.

0: You're listening to Radio Royal with The Soul Machine. Absolutely fantastic. This is a run-through of all those kind of favourite hits that you once knew, or perhaps the maybe ones that you didn't know. Perhaps like this.
1: Yeah, we got the feeling now. We got the feeling now.
2: Shut up, Al Green.
1: Oh, boy. That'll... All right.

Al Green and I Want to Hold Your Hand. A lot dubbed this as the greatest cover of a Beatles track. It certainly is one of my favourites anyway. In October 1974, Al Green brought home two women he had been seeing, his sometimes girlfriend Mary Woodson and a stewardess named Carlotta Williams. It didn't go down too well, and when Green took a bath, Woodson poured the boiling grits she was making on him, inflicting second-degree burns to the singer. As Williams tended him, Woodson killed herself with his gun. Well, that's a bit drastic, isn't it? Al Green, who became a born-again Christian in 1973, interpreted this as a sign from God to join the ministry. Another sign from God, in 1979, Al Green fell off a Cincinnati stage and was almost injured badly. He decided it was time to stop performing secular music. As of 1976, not only did Al Green own his own Memphis church, he was a fully ordained pastor with the full gospel church that was in place at the time. Wow, didn't know that.

No, you're not hearing things. That is, in fact, Duffy with her song released in September 2015 as part of the soundtrack to the film Legend. And it's called A Whole Lot of Love. It didn't take long before rumours of a comeback from this exceptionally talented lady surfaced with a possible new album. Guess we'll just have to kind of be kept in suspense a little bit longer and find out whether or not she is indeed making a comeback. But it's good to hear her, that's for sure. Right, carrying on our Soul Machine segment here, brand new to Radio Royal. This is the Bradford's number one hospital radio station. This is a classic from the Jacksons. This is Enjoy Yourself, which I'm hoping you all will or are. Soul Machine on Radio Royal.

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Oh, music like that, just made to listen. Fantastic. Marlena Shaw with California Soul. Still to come on Soul Machine. We've got a classic from Tina Turner, plus The Temptations, and a bit of a different one from Amy Winehouse. Stay tuned for that. But first is an absolute classic. This is one of my all-time biggest soul legends. This is James Brown with It's a Man's, Man's, Man's, Man's World.

Absolutely brilliant. You don't hear songs like that anymore, do you? Fantastic. Here's Tracks of My Tears. But it's Smokey Robinson and the Miracles. This is Soul Machine, brand new to Radio Royal. Hope you're enjoying the show.

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1: Oh, there's something on my mind. Won't somebody please

The unmistakable voice there of Tina Turner with Fall in Love. I've totally forgotten about that song, to be honest with you, and I hope you've enjoyed it. Tina Turner, there was a biopic about her called What's Love Got to Do With It, a very moving film starring Angela Bassett as Tina Turner, who did a very, very convincing job of their, you know, ups and downs, Ike and Tina Turner's relationship, of course, which was well documented. As being quite violent at times as well, and you know, it's a biopic of a real struggle within a relationship, and it's so true of a lot of stars in history, aren't they? I mean, we've got Whitney Houston and Bobby Brown, of course, and you know, they all have struggles, don't they? But it's well worth watching this film because it really is quite moving and really a part of history, I suppose, really. Right, next we've got The Temptations. This is Cloud 9 on Radio Royal. This is Soul Machine.

0: Oh, classic Stevie Wonder there with Higher Ground. This is Radio Royal. You're listening to The Brody Show. And it's a special one today because it's a one-off special. It's Sound Machine playing all sorts of different soul tunes that some forgotten about, some relatively new. And we've got another absolute classic coming up for you straight after this from none other than good old Dusty Springfield. Don't go away.
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Can I get a witness? Dusty Springfield. Actually, when I first heard that, I actually thought it was like Aretha Franklin or Tina Turner or Eartha Kitt or something like that. You know, I just didn't put it in the same sphere as Dusty Springfield. I don't know why. Don't ask me why. I just didn't imagine it because it's such high tempo and so soulful. But of course, she was one of the kind of original divas, wasn't she? You know, original soul sisters, so to speak. Right, up next, it's a really good artist. This is Solomon Burke. He was born in Philadelphia. He began his adult career as a preacher and hosted a gospel radio show, nonetheless. In the 60s, he signed with Atlantic Records, home to Ray Charles. His first hit record was a cover version of the country song Just Out of Reach. In 1962, he had another hit with the single Cry to Me, famously used 25 years later in the film Dirty Dancing. Sadly, he died in 2010 ahead of a gig in Amsterdam. But we can hear his 1962 hit again right now. This is Solomon Burke and Cry to Me.

Marvin Gaye and Tammy Terrell. What a great partnership it was for a good number of years, and it served them well. Good loving ain't easy to come by. This is Radio Royal. You're listening to Sound Machine here on The Brody Show with me, Amy Brody. Nice of you to join me. And this is a bit of Aretha. We've got to have a bit of Aretha before we finish the show, haven't we? So here she is now with Chain of Fools.

Aretha Franklin with Chain of Fools. I didn't realise this, but it was actually written in 1953, that track, by Don Covey. He's an R&B singer who wrote songs that were recorded by the Rolling Stones, Wilson Pickett, and believe it or not, Otis Redding, and many others. He also recorded the song, but the version went nowhere, this particular version, Chain of Fools. His own version, I'm talking about. This version, Aretha Franklin's, however, won a Grammy for Best Female R&B Performance in 1969, and of course the rest was history, with Aretha kind of dominating everywhere as the soul diva that she was and still is. Right, it's almost the end of the Soul Machine segment here, and I've got a great track lined up for the last one, but thank you very much for listening, and I hope you've enjoyed the show so far. I will leave you with a bit of classic Ray Charles. This has been Amy Brody with The Brody Show here on Radio Royal.

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1: 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If you have tubes or needles attached to you, ask staff why they are there and if you still need them. There's no need to be confused about your medicines. Tell us if you don't understand what your medicines are for or if you have an allergy. 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We are very happy to help you change position, and if necessary, we can provide you with a special mattress or cushion for support. Let us know if any of your personal information is wrong, like the name on your ID band, your address, your GP or your next of kin. Also tell us if you have any allergies, and we'll give you a red ID band. If you have any concerns, don't forget we are here to help you. Talk to us if you have any worries or questions about your treatment, or about what will happen when you leave hospital. Congratulations, you're leaving the hospital. But before you leave, make sure you have your discharge letter. You've got your medicines and they've been explained to you. You know who to contact if you have any questions or concerns, and you know when your next appointment is. If you need any more information on how to make your stay with us safe, read the booklet provided, or ask a member of staff.
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0: Earlier this year, Great Britain broke the record for the longest period of time without burning coal to generate electricity. Whilst there were many contributing factors to this, such as the drop in electricity demand due to lockdown, as well as the warmer weather, the record illustrates just how far we've come in relying on renewable energy and becoming smarter in how we plan and use energy as a nation. Carol Vorderman is an advocate of tackling climate change and believes it's important that we all understand the collective impact that our small actions can have in conserving energy and preserving the planet. Carol joins me now alongside Robert Cheesewright from Smart Energy GB. So Carol, were you encouraged by the UK going nearly 68 days without using coal?
1: I think it's the most amazing thing. You cannot play it down in any way. It is fantastic, and congratulations to everyone who's been involved in that. It really is quite extraordinary.
0: So what can we all do then to help combat climate change ourselves?
1: Well, there are lots of small things that we can do. We often read about recycling and so on. All of these things are good. But one of the key things to make our energy system far more efficient, to bring our outdated energy system across the country into the 21st century, is for all of us to get a smart meter installed. Now, you might think, as often people do, you know, how's that going to help? Because yes, I can then see how much energy I'm using. You know, then I become more aware of what I'm doing in my house. But actually, the critical part of getting a smart meter installed is that all of the data is going up to the people who run the energy system. And using all of that data, they can then make it far more efficient, as they did recently when we went 67 days without using coal-fired stations. Multiply that up again, and you can see just how efficient we can become, because we have some incredible wind farms off the coast of Wales, for instance. They just weren't there when I was growing up. Now they are. It's extraordinary, actually. I'm so happy about it.
0: So, Robert, why do you think it's important for people to have this information on how their actions make a difference to the climate crisis?
2: We know, because we've done some research, that people want to make a difference, but they're not always sure exactly what the biggest things you can do. And so 59% of people said they would like to be more educated on what they can do to help. I think a lot of people do their bit, whether it's recycling or driving less, but they don't necessarily know what the biggest things are. And that is helping our country move to renewables. You can get an electric vehicle, or driving less if you can. Those are really big things that make a huge difference.
0: So where can people find out a bit more about these little tips and little actions we can take?
2: To find out more about how to reduce your carbon and about smart meters in particular, then go to smartenergygb.org, or to book your smart meter installation. If Carol's convinced you, then contact your energy supplier.
0: Brilliant. Thank you both. That was TV presenter, mathematician and author Carol Vorderman and Robert Cheesewright from Smart Energy GB on the importance of the nation going coal-free.

0: Now, as the old saying goes, it's good to talk. And now we're all being urged to reach out to older friends and family to make sure they're okay and to help prevent feelings of isolation and loneliness. For many older people shielding since mid-March, a simple phone call to their nearest and dearest can be enough to really lift their spirits. In many cases, it might be the only meaningful interaction they have. It comes as new research from McCarthy and Stone reveals only a fifth of people aged 55 or more would speak to a friend about their mental health. To tell us more about the importance of the older generation sharing their feelings, I'm joined now by David Searle from McCarthy and Stone. David, start off by telling us about this research.
1: The research that we've conducted has really been looking into the benefits of friendships to over 55s and the positive mental health benefits people get. We found that people who have good friendships find they're less lonely and have less anxiety. But despite this, we also found that only one in five over 55-year-olds are willing to turn to their friends where they do have mental health concerns or need support. And really what we're looking to do is understand how people can use friendship to improve their mental health as they age.
0: David, why do you think it is that so many over 55 struggle with talking about their mental health and even opening up to their friends?
1: I think, like many people of all ages, over 55s can struggle to open up because it's a sensitive area. And many people still find there's a bit of stigma associated with talking about their mental health. But another reason, I think, is that as people age, they can find it harder to build new close friendships and therefore have someone to speak to and confide in. We found that only 15% of over 75s have made a close friend in the last year. And that really suggests there's a lack of opportunities to do this.
0: David, how do you make sure that your retirement living developments provide that sense of community and friendship that older people need?
1: We do a number of things really to build strong communities in our developments. Every one of our developments has a house manager on it, somebody independent who checks on all of our homeowners every day just to make sure they're keeping well and identify any concerns that they may have. But alongside that, we also have over 10,000 events going on every month across the country. These can be as simple as coffee mornings or fish and chip suppers. We also have over 500 buddies across the country who are building friendships and relationships with homeowners who are perhaps isolating, and they bring like-minded homeowners together and naturally form communities and strong friendships within our developments, which we find really build strong communities.
0: So where does anyone go if they want to find out more information, either about the research or what you're doing?
1: If people are interested in finding more about retirement living, our communities around the country, and events that take place week in, week out, the best place I'd recommend to go would be McCarthyandstone.co.uk. And at our website, you can read some of our homeowner stories and really learn more about the mental health benefits of living in a retirement development.
0: Thank you. That was David Searle from McCarthy and Stone talking about mental health amongst the older generation.

0: Whether it's the sanding down of an old dining table, a splash of paint on a forgotten piece of furniture, or repurposing useless items around the home, the UK has become a nation of fixer-uppers during lockdown. A passion for upcycling, as it's called, has been ignited by the need to stay at home in recent weeks. And now a new TV series called The Weekend Workshop on HGTV will show us how to get more hands-on in our own homes. And I'm joined now by one of the show's presenters, Kate Humble. Hi, Kate.
1: Hello, how are you?
0: Very good, very good. So what is upcycling and why is it all the rage?
1: Upcycling is effectively, rather than looking at something that is broken or you don't like it anymore and chucking it out and adding to landfill, it is about using your imagination and thinking of it in another way and thinking, well, I could make that either work differently or be the same. And I think the reason that it's become all the rage is, you know, lockdown was a very interesting time because it kind of changed us, I think, from thinking that buying something was the solution to everything. Of course, we could buy things online, but I think we buy things online very often because we don't have time to do things any other way. And because we had time, but we couldn't go to shops, I think it sort of gave our creative juices a bit of a boost, if you like. So I think people were thinking, I need to save a little bit of money just in case, and I've got time to be a bit creative, and maybe it'll be fun. Maybe I'll feel a great sense of achievement.
0: Now, talking about giving it a go, that's exactly what you're doing in this new TV series. Tell us about it, and what have you been giving a go?
1: This new TV series is called The Weekend Workshop. There's three of us involved. Max McMurdo, who some of you will know, is an amazing kind of designer and engineer and can basically turn anything into anything. He's a genius. And then there is the wonderful Zoe Pocock, who is literally the most glamorous upcycler I know. And then there's me. I'm the mere mortal of the piece who says, OK, here's the idea that I've got. And I'm going to have, I'm going to drag the audience with me to see how I get on. And I suspect that they, you know, people who are not confident about upcycling might actually sort of identify really with my slight trials and tribulations. However, I did have some fantastic successes, and I think this is why I really enjoyed doing the programme, is that I surpassed my own expectations. One of the things that I did during lockdown was we wanted to dig a new pond. So we dug another one. We had a little mini digger in and dug it out. And we've got very heavy clay soil. And something that I'd always wanted to do was to build a wood-fired oven. So I help build a really beautiful wood-fired clay oven. I was challenged partly by the production team who had seen these beautiful pictures on Pinterest of sofas made out of what appeared to be turf. And I said, I am going to make a turf covered sofa if it kills me, which it almost did, but I have it. And it's lovely.
0: I've seen the trailers. It really does look amazing. Where can we see the show and when?
1: The show is on HGTV, which is one of the Discovery channels. It's on at 8 o'clock and it starts on Monday, the 20th of July, and it will be out on every Monday at 8 o'clock for the next 8 weeks. And I defy any of you who watches it not to want to build one of the things that we build.
0: That was TV presenter Kate Humble on her new show, The Weekend Workshop, about the nationwide boom in upcycling.

Hi, I'm Abraham the Pharmacist, and I'm here to encourage more people to visit their local community pharmacies for minor health concerns. Well, pharmacists are a great resource to have on your doorstep, and people aren't using them enough. A recent survey actually found that among those aged 18 to 40, fewer than 2 in 10 people would go to their pharmacy first when experiencing minor health concerns. Many people might not know this, but community pharmacists are fully qualified to offer clinical advice. They can also suggest over-the-counter medicines to manage a range of health concerns. They provide a more convenient way to obtain professional advice because you can usually just walk in and ask to speak to a pharmacist, and most of them will have a consultation room if you need to speak to a pharmacist in private. Well, the good news is most people live within an easy reach of a pharmacy. There are about 11,000 locations in England, and many offer extended opening hours in the evening and at weekends. You don't need to make an appointment to speak to a pharmacist, but please don't wait for those minor health concerns to get worse. Just speak to your local pharmacist to get expert advice right there and then.

0: breaking point, kid. And they'll rat on you. The family niggas will rat on you. That's why we gotta be prepared to take whoever out we need.
1: 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Radio Royal.

0: this year, Great Britain broke the record for the longest period of time without burning coal to generate electricity. Whilst there were many contributing factors to this, such as the drop in electricity demand due to lockdown, as well as the warmer weather, the record illustrates just how far we've come in relying on renewable energy and becoming smarter in how we plan and use energy as a nation. Carol Vorderman is an advocate of tackling climate change and believes it's important that we all understand the collective impact that our small actions can have in conserving energy and preserving the planet. Carol joins me now alongside Robert Cheesewright from Smart Energy GB. So Carol, were you encouraged by the UK going nearly 68 days without using coal?
1: I think it's the most amazing thing. You cannot play it down in any way. It is fantastic, and congratulations to everyone who's been involved in that. It really is quite extraordinary.
0: So what can we all do then to help combat climate change ourselves?
1: Well, there are lots of small things that we can do. We often read about recycling and so on. All of these things are good. But one of the key things to make our energy system far more efficient, to bring our outdated energy system across the country into the 21st century, is for all of us to get a smart meter installed. Now, you might think, as often people do, you know, how's that going to help? Because yes, I can then see how much energy I'm using. You know, then I become more aware of what I'm doing in my house. But actually, the critical part of getting a smart meter installed is that all of the data is going up to the people who run the energy system. And using all of that data, they can then make it far more efficient, as they did recently when we went 67 days without using coal-fired stations. Multiply that up again, and you can see just how efficient we can become, because we have some incredible wind farms off the coast of Wales, for instance. They just weren't there when I was growing up. Now they are. It's extraordinary, actually. I'm so happy about it.
0: So, Robert, why do you think it's important for people to have this information on how their actions make a difference to the climate crisis?
2: As we know, because we've done some research, that people want to make a difference, but they're not always sure exactly what the biggest things you can do. And so 59% of people said they would like to be more educated on what they can do to help. I think a lot of people do their bit, whether it's recycling or driving less, but they don't necessarily know what the biggest things are. And that is helping our country move to renewables. You can get an electric vehicle, or driving less if you can. Those are really big things that make a huge difference.
0: So where can people find out a bit more about these little tips and little actions we can take?
2: To find out more about how to reduce your carbon and about smart meters in particular, then go to smartenergygb.org, or to book your smart meter installation. If Carol's convinced you, then contact your energy supplier.
0: Brilliant. Thank you both. That was TV presenter, mathematician and author Carol Vorderman and Robert Cheesewright from Smart Energy GB on the importance of the nation going coal-free.

0: as the old saying goes, it's good to talk. And now we're all being urged to reach out to older friends and family to make sure they're okay and to help prevent feelings of isolation and loneliness. For many older people shielding since mid-March, a simple phone call to their nearest and dearest can be enough to really lift their spirits. In many cases, it might be the only meaningful interaction they have. It comes as new research from McCarthy and Stone reveals only a fifth of people aged 55 or more would speak to a friend about their mental health. To tell us more about the importance of the older generation sharing their feelings, I'm joined now by David Searle from McCarthy and Stone. David, start off by telling us about this research.
1: The research that we've conducted has really been looking into the benefits of friendships to over 55s and the positive mental health benefits people get. We found that people who have good friendships find they're less lonely and have less anxiety. But despite this, we also found that only one in five over 55-year-olds are willing to turn to their friends where they do have mental health concerns or need support. And really what we're looking to do is understand how people can use friendship to improve their mental health as they age.
0: David, why do you think it is that so many over 55 struggle with talking about their mental health and even opening up to their friends?
1: I think, like many people of all ages, over 55s can struggle to open up because it's a sensitive area. And many people still find there's a bit of stigma associated with talking about their mental health. But another reason, I think, is that as people age, they can find it harder to build new close friendships and therefore have someone to speak to and confide in. We found that only 15% of over 75s have made a close friend in the last year. And that really suggests there's a lack of opportunities to do this.
0: David, how do you make sure that your retirement living developments provide that sense of community and friendship that older people need?
1: We do a number of things really to build strong communities in our developments. Every one of our developments has a house manager on it, somebody independent who checks on all of our homeowners every day just to make sure they're keeping well and identify any concerns that they may have. But alongside that, we also have over 10,000 events going on every month across the country. These can be as simple as coffee mornings or fish and chip suppers. We also have over 500 buddies across the country who are building friendships and relationships with homeowners who are perhaps isolating, and they bring like-minded homeowners together and naturally form communities and strong friendships within our developments, which we find really build strong communities.
0: So where does anyone go if they want to find out more information, either about the research or what you're doing?
1: If people are interested in finding more about retirement living, our communities around the country, and events that take place week in, week out, the best place I'd recommend to go would be mccarthyandstone.co.uk. And at our website, you can read some of our homeowner stories and really learn more about the mental health benefits of living in a retirement development.
0: Thank you. That was David Searle from McCarthy and Stone talking about mental health amongst the older generation.

0: You could hear the hoofbeats pound as they raced across the ground, and the clatter of the wheels as they spun round and round. And he galloped into Market Street, his badge upon his chest. His name was Ernie, and he drove the fastest milk cart in the West. Now Ernie loved a widow, a lady known as Sue. She lived all alone in Lily Lane at number 22. They said she was too good for him. She was haughty, proud and chic. But Ernie got his cocoa there 3 times every week. They called him Ernie.
1: Ernie!
0: And he drove the fastest milk cart in the West. She said she'd like to bathe in milk. He said, all right, sweetheart. And when he'd finished work one night, he loaded up the cart. He said, you want it pasteurized, cos pasteurized is best. She says, Ernie, I'll be happy if it comes up to me chest. That tickled old Ernie.
1: Ernie!
0: And he drove the fastest milk cart in the West.
1: Oh.
0: Now Ernie had a rival, an evil-looking man, called Two-Ton Ted from Teddington, and he drove the baker's van. He tempted her with his treacle tarts and his tasty oatmeal bread. And when she seen the size of his hot meat pies, it very near turned her head. She nearly swooned at his macaroon, and he said, now if you treat me right, you'll have hot rolls every morning and crumpets every night. He knew once she sampled his layer cake, he'd have his wicked way. And all Ernie had to offer was a pint of milk a day. Poor Ernie!
1: Ernie!
0: And he drove the fastest milk cart in the West. One lunchtime, Ted saw Ernie's awesome cart outside her door. It drove him mad to find it was still there at 4:30. And as he leapt down from his van, off blood through his veins did course, and he went across to Ernie's cart, and he didn't half kick his horse, whose name was Trigger.
1: Trigger!
0: And he pulled the fastest milk cart in the West. Now Ernie rushed out into the street, his gold top in his hand. He said, if you want to marry Susie, you fight for her like a man. Oh, why don't we play cards for her, he sneeringly replied. And just to make it interesting, we'll have a shilling on the side. Now Ernie dragged him from his van, and beneath the blazing sun, they stood there face to face, and Ted went for his bun. But Ernie was too quick, things didn't go the way Ted planned, and a strawberry-flavoured yoghurt sent it spinning from his hand. Now Sue, she ran between them, and tried to keep them apart. And Ernie pushed her aside, and a rock cake caught him underneath his heart. And he looked up in pained surprise, and the concrete hardened crust of a stale pork pie caught him in the eye, and Ernie bit the dust. Poor Ernie!
1: Ernie!
0: And he drove the fastest milk cart in the West. Ernie was only 52. He didn't want to die. But now he's gone to make deliveries in that milk round in the sky, where the customers are angels and ferocious dogs are banned, and a milkman's life is full of fun in that fairy dairy land. But a woman's needs are manifold, and Sue, she married Ted. But strange things happened on their wedding night as they lay in their bed. Was that the trees a-rustling, or the hinges of the gate? Or Ernie's ghostly gold tops a-rattling in their crate? They won't forget Ernie.
1: Ernie!
0: And he drove the fastest milk cart in the West.

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1: Follow a request or dedication, call Radio Royal now from your bedside telephone on Star 800. 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
2: You broke my heart, 'cause I couldn't dance. You didn't even want me around. But now I'm back to let you know that I can really shake 'em down.

0: you folks interested in a free NHS health check?
1: I'm quite pro the health check, and I guess I have a very personal reason for that. My own dad was found to be borderline diabetic on a health check. He felt really well. He went because he was invited. I think that the health check has stopped him from becoming diabetic. The NHS health check programme is all about trying to discover disease before it becomes a problem. The health check focuses on some of the really big killers in this country. So heart disease, diabetes, stroke, dementia, kidney disease. And what we're doing is we know that in the early stages, often there may not be many symptoms. You may not know about your risk factors.
2: I never smoked, didn't drink that much, did sport whenever I could, played golf, considered myself quite fit, really. My father had a stroke when he was my age, but I put that down to him being quite a bad smoker and a drinker as well, and he never participated in sport. So I thought I'd be well and truly out of the woods, so to speak.
1: What you will find is you'll be asked some questions about your lifestyle, so your smoking history and how much you drink will definitely be on the agenda. You will be weighed and measured. You may well have your waist circumference measured, because we know that weight around your midriff is a big risk factor, and you may need to have some blood tests on top of that.
2: My cholesterol was 4.4, which put me in a good mood. So we then moved on to the blood pressure test, which seemed to struggle to get a reading off the machines. And eventually the result came through. It was something like 273 over 191. I didn't really know what a good blood pressure was. But when I saw the nurse's face, she was horrified. I think that rammed it home to me that something was seriously wrong with me. I was admitted into the hospital. Straight away, I was put onto a drip because the readings, I think every doctor and nurse that saw the readings, I had a reaction of, wow, you know, okay, let's sort this out. I remember my father having his stroke because I was at home studying for me O-levels at the time, and it wasn't nice, and I don't think my father ever recovered from having that stroke. Since my experience, you know, the men at work have put themselves forward for health checks. There's about four of them that have gone for it now that are in the 40 age bracket.
1: If we do get them through the door, and if we can get them to come for a health check, they are often really good at making those lifestyle changes. And certainly we have seen big weight loss or giving up cigarettes, possibly more often in men than in women.
2: I was a walking stroke, heart attack victim waiting to happen. I've got three children. I think I need to be there for them. And 48 is certainly no age to have a stroke, like my father did.
1: Make the phone call straight away, and it could save your life.
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1: I'm sorry, Mr. Lineker. 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

どうもありがとう。 Thank you。 Thank you very much。 This is a song that we did with the great Count Basie Orchestra some years ago, arranged by Quincy Jones。Fly me to the moon.

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0: Thank you. Here's a song that was written by Paul Anka.
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0: That's nice and cool for my throat. 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And we are enjoying ourselves as usual in Japan or in Tokyo. We are being treated so beautifully by the people in the city. Everybody's been so kind to us, and we appreciate it very much. On behalf of my musicians who come with me, and of course on behalf of the musicians and the rest of the men in the band from Tokyo here. And I hope that you love the program that we did tonight. We picked certain songs that you like to hear. And we have more. We have more yet. After I have another drink. Okay. What do you got? Ah, yes. We'd like to do a song for you from a film that I did many years ago. But I did not sing the song in the film. This song was sung by the wonderful baritone Marlon Brando. Terrible, terrible, terrible. Anyway, we did the song, and I hope you like this. This is about a crap game, dice. Shoot. Arrangement by Billy May.
1: They call you Lady Luck, but there is room for doubt.

It's a song written by Quincy Jones in an album that we released not too long ago about a famous city in America called Los Angeles.

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That's Japanese jazz. I like this song almost more than any other song I have ever sung. Mr. Harold Arlen and Mr. Johnny Mercer, wonderful orchestration by Don Costa. This is for you.

Don Costa's arrangement. Wonderful orchestration. Another song from the Count Basie album, arranged by Quincy Jones.

tenor saxophone solo by Bob Pearson son. Bob Pearson. Great, Robert. I should like to explain to you that in America, I am known as a saloon singer, a bar. Sings in all the bars in America, or lots of bars. And saloon songs are very sad songs, very sad, crying all the time, angry, because the girl has gone away, and the boy is left all alone. And this song is maybe one of the best saloon songs, or bar songs. This is by Johnny Mercer and Harold Arlen with an orchestration, beautiful orchestration by Nelson Riddle.

You have to have a drink when you sing the song. Where's the chair? It's 2:45. There's no one in the place except you and me. Set 'em up, Joe. I got a little story.

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0: Whether it's the sanding down of an old dining table, a splash of paint on a forgotten piece of furniture, or repurposing useless items around the home, the UK has become a nation of fixer-uppers during lockdown. A passion for upcycling, as it's called, has been ignited by the need to stay at home in recent weeks. And now a new TV series called The Weekend Workshop on HGTV will show us how to get more hands-on in our own homes. And I'm joined now by one of the show's presenters, Kate Humble. Hi, Kate.
1: Hello, how are you?
0: Very good, very good. So what is upcycling and why is it all the rage?
1: Upcycling is effectively, rather than looking at something that is broken or you don't like it anymore and chucking it out and adding to landfill, it is about using your imagination and thinking of it in another way and thinking, well, I could make that either work differently or be the same. And I think the reason that it's become all the rage is, you know, lockdown was a very interesting time because it kind of changed us, I think, from thinking that buying something was the solution to everything. Of course, we could buy things online, but I think we buy things online.

0: online very often because we don't have time to do things any other way. And because we had time, but we couldn't go to shops, I think it sort of gave our creative juices a bit of a boost, if you like. So I think people were thinking, I need to save a little bit of money just in case, and I've got time to be a bit creative, and maybe it'll be fun. Maybe I'll feel a great sense of achievement.
1: Now, talking about giving it a go, that's exactly what you're doing in this new TV series. Tell us about it, and what have you been giving a go?
0: This new TV series is called The Weekend Workshop. There's three of us involved. Max McMurdo, who some of you will know, is an amazing kind of designer and engineer and can basically turn anything into anything. He's a genius. And then there is the wonderful Zoe Pocock, who is literally the most glamorous upcycler I know. And then there's me. I'm the mere mortal of the piece who says, okay, here's the idea that I've got, and I'm going to have, I'm going to drag the audience with me to see how I get on. And I suspect that they, you know, people who are not confident about upcycling might actually sort of identify really with my slight trials and tribulations. However, I did have some fantastic successes, and I think this is why I really enjoy doing the programme, is that I surpassed my own expectations. One of the things that I did during lockdown was we wanted to dig a new pond. So we dug another one. We had a little mini digger in and dug it out. And we've got very heavy clay soil. And something that I'd always wanted to do was to build a wood-fired oven. So I help build a really beautiful wood-fired clay oven. I was challenged partly by the production team, who had seen these beautiful pictures on Pinterest of sofas made out of what appeared to be turf. And I said, I am going to make a turf covered sofa if it kills me, which it almost did, but I have it. And it's lovely.
1: I've seen the trailers. It really does look amazing. Where can we see the show and when?
0: The show is on HGTV, which is one of the Discovery channels. It's on at 8 o'clock, and it starts on Monday, the 20th of July, and it will be out on every Monday at 8 o'clock for the next 8 weeks. And I defy any of you who watches it not to want to build one of the things that we build.
1: That was TV presenter Kate Humble on her new show, The Weekend Workshop, about the nationwide boom in upcycling.
2: Some people say a man is made out of mud. A poor man's made out of muscle and blood. Muscle and blood and skin and bones. A mind that's weak and a back that's strong. You load 16 tons, what do you get? Another day old.

I was born one morning when the sun didn't shine. I picked up my shovel and I walked to the mine. I loaded 16 tons of number 9 coal, and the star boss said, well, bless my soul, you load 16 tons. What do you get?

one morning it was drizzling rain. Fighting and trouble are my middle name. I was raised in the canebrake by an old mama lion. Can't know a high-toned woman make me walk the line. You load 16 tons, what do you get? Another day

0: better step aside.
1: A lot of men didn't, a lot of men died. One fist of iron, the other of steel. If the right one don't get you, then the left one will. You load 16 tons, what

I'm Abraham the Pharmacist, and I'm here to encourage more people to visit their local community pharmacies for minor health concerns. Well, pharmacists are a great resource to have on your doorstep, and people aren't using them enough. A recent survey actually found that among those aged 18 to 40, fewer than 2 in 10 people would go to their pharmacy first when experiencing minor health concerns. Many people might not know this, but community pharmacists are fully qualified to offer clinical advice. They can also suggest over-the-counter medicines to manage a range of health concerns. They provide a more convenient way to obtain professional advice because you can usually just walk in and ask to speak to a pharmacist, and most of them will have a consultation room if you need to speak to a pharmacist in private. Well, the good news is most people live within an easy reach of a pharmacy. There are about 11,000 locations in England, and many offer extended opening hours in the evening and at weekends. You don't need to make an appointment to speak to a pharmacist. But please don't wait for those minor health concerns to get worse. Just speak to your local pharmacist to get expert advice right there and then.

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You're going to hear some great classics in the next hour. That was The Night They Drove Old Dixie Down, the singer Joan Baez from the early 70s. A lot of the songs we'll be playing in the next hour. Classic, easy listening. 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The number here to any requests, dedications, is 01274 364 917, or the number is *800, a free call from your hospital bed telephone. Next, we have Bill Withers. Lean back and enjoy this one. Lean on me.

for a great song, Bill Withers, Lean On Me. First big hit, million seller in 1972. Went on to create many more hits. Great songwriter, Grammy Award winner, Bill Withers, Lean On Me. We're playing some easy listening music for you this session. This is Roger Johnson presenting for you. Say, if you want to have a go, or you think you've got a face for radio, then please get in touch. And we'd love to hear from you. Playing some easy listening songs for you in this hour. And this one we've previously talked about, the American songwriting male bands. And this is David Gates of Bread with Baby, I'ma Want You.

You're listening to Radio Royal with an hour of easy listening from the early 70s, basically. The presenter is me, Roger Johnson, with this soft voice on today. Nothing too drastic. Playing you some easy listening hits for you to relax to throughout the day and the night. Singer-songwriters is what we're focusing on. The next one is a very famous song written by Carly Simon, You're So Vain. And all the speculation was, who was it all about? And I think the verdict centred on Warren Beatty, a film star hunk of the day, dark-haired, very good-looking guy. And Carly Simon, I think, was having an affair with Warren. And this is what she perhaps thought of him. You're So Vain by Carly Simon.

You're so vain, you probably think this song is about you. I suppose we all do in a way, don't we? That's Carly Simon. Oh my goodness, losing it all. Carly Simon with her song, You're So Vain. Presumably, everybody thinks it was written about her beau, Warren Beatty. It was a bit of a womanizer, enjoyed himself, let's say. But he was a good looking guy as well. We're playing Easy Listening throughout this hour. This is Radio Royal. If you want to get in touch with us, remember the number is 01274 364 917, from outside of the hospital. And if you're inside the hospital, one of our inpatients, then the number is *800, a free call from your hospital bed. We're on the internet, radioroyal.co.uk. We're on Facebook, we're on Twitter. You can't avoid us. There are lots of presenters here to present you with some music and inform you of events that are happening in and around Bradford. And we're always looking for new presenters, so please get in touch if you fancy coming along to see us. We normally come and ask you to come and sit with us, one of the shows, and I'm sure, to be honest, the nerves go pretty quickly. There's no need to be nervous about anything at all. Next up, another great singer-songwriter, Carole King. May this

The great voice of Carol King there with her song It's Too Late. She wrote a string of hits for other people and then decided to have a go herself. And guess what? It worked, Carol. Shouldn't have been behind the keyboard. She should have been singing. Wrote songs for James Taylor, who she later married, I believe. And You've Got a Friend was one of the famous ones for James Taylor. But Carol King there with It's Too Late. We're playing easy listening songs this hour for you to while away the minutes, the slow minutes, perhaps in the middle of the night when you can't sleep. But put the headphones on. Nothing's going to disturb you with this music at all. You're listening to me, Roger Johnson. I do a regular show on Radio Royal on a Thursday night, on a soul night, and on Saturday with the sports show. We have other presenters. You'll know Amy Brody. You'll know George Sumner, you'll know Chris Fisher, you'll know Nathan Anstis, and you'll know Glenn Rawnsley, who is our ex-world professional wrestling champion. My goodness. Don't argue with Glenn. Now we're playing easy listening music this hour, and next we've got the band, who regularly worked with Bob Dylan. His backing band, basically, but they were a band in themselves. They would cover Bob Dylan songs, but this is a song called Rag Mama Rag.

0: That was the band with their song written by Robbie Robertson called Rag Mama Rag. They did a lot of work with Bob Dylan, as I said, but that was one of their own compositions, the band. This is Roger Johnson on Radio Royal, Bradford Royal Infirmary's very own hospital radio station, been going since 1952. If you think you've got a face for radio, then get in touch with us. Come and be a presenter on Radio Royal. We're always looking for new volunteers, whether to be on the radio or to help with collecting requests. And it's all fun. It's all voluntary work. You get some expenses, but very little. But we all enjoy what we're doing. That's the main thing. We enjoy what we're doing. We enjoy playing music. We enjoy perhaps bringing a bit of fun into the boring times, especially when you're in hospital. But we're available not only in the hospital, but we're available on the internet and on the TuneIn app. So when you leave hospital, you can still hear us. Next, I have a real standard that, oh my goodness, when I was playing music at the local Speedway Stadium, yeah, seriously, I was about 16, wet behind the ears, and used to play music at Cradley Heath Speedway. Cradley Heath was a team in the Midlands, in the Black Country, called the Heathens. They blinked out of existence, unfortunately. The track was sold for houses, as it would be. Bradford Bulls were another local team here. You saw those a couple of times. But I used to go up into the stadium and play some records for the audience to listen to. And this was one of the songs that I always played. Everybody loved it. It's Dr. Hook with Sylvia's Mother.
1: Busted flat in Baton Rouge, waiting for a train.

That was the standard Sylvia's Mother by Dr. Hook. And there was a little bit of a jumble at the start of that. Excuse me, that was down to my clumsiness. Excuse me. We're playing Easy Listening. Easy Listening tunes in this hour. And I hope you're enjoying them. Nothing to worry about on this. I hope you're having a relaxing time listening to our music. If you've got any requests, remember the number here is Radio Royal, of course, 01274 364 917 or star 800 from your hospital bed. Next, we have famed singer Janis Joplin. From very famous in the early 70s. Lots of drugs involved with Janis. And this is one of her hits called Me and Bobby McGee.

That was Janis Joplin with me and Bobby McGee, written by Chris Christopherson. Janis Joplin died of a drug overdose in 1970, and that was a posthumous number one hit for her, me and Bobby McGee. Well, we're ploughing through this selection of songs for you. The next artist we've got is one of our great British songwriters, Cat Stevens. This track is called Lady D'Arbenville. This basically was written about his girlfriend, Patty D'Arbenville. Lovely song, this one.

That was Cat Stevens with a song dedicated to his girlfriend at the time, Patty Darbanville. It's not Darbanville, it's my Lady Darbanville. That's Cat Stevens there. So easy listening music this hour. Some great songs, though. Some great songs from the early 70s. We previously, on this topic, we played one by Don McLean, and it was called, of course, My Miss American Pie, a tribute to Buddy Holly, who died in a plane crash with several other up-and-coming rock and roll stars of the time. And this is a similar tribute, but this one first is now to the artist Vincent van Gogh. So this is Don McLean with Vincent. Starring

Don McLean with Vincent. Basically, that I think anybody learning the acoustic guitar will know that, as well as American Pie, because it's one of the songs everybody tries to learn. Vincent and American Pie, along with most of the Beatles hits, are in the starter books. Never could play Vincent. Never could play Vincent. It was just too hard. But the lyrics are great. The lyrics are great to it. Don McLean there with Vincent. You're listening to Roger Johnson on this special hour of easy listening music. Nothing to worry about. This is Radio Royal. We play you entertainment. We give you information. We try and entertain you and inform you at the same time. This next band is a British band, singer-songwriters. And this was their 21st consecutive hit in the UK Top 20. And this one is by The Hollies. And this the Hollies were formed by Graham Nash and others, but by this time Graham had left to form Crosby, Stills and Nash in America. But the songwriting talent stayed on. And this is Gasoline Alley Bread by The Hollies.

The Hollies there with Gasoline Alley Bread. Referring to the Americano, I suppose, but still a hit in the UK. Top 20 hit for the Hollies there. Coming to the end of our hour of easy listening music today. And the next one we're going to play is by the singer Melanie, who took a song from a British band and made it her own. This written by Mick Jagger and Keith Richards. This is Melanie singing Ruby Tuesday.

The gorgeous Melanie, such a sweet looking young lady, singing the Rolling Stones' Ruby Tuesday, giving her special interpretation of it. This has been Roger Johnson playing some easy listening music for the last hour. We've got one more to play you, and this is the, well, it was from the double A side, wasn't it? First of all, we had Rod Stewart singing Maggie May, and on the other side there was this one, which he penned again, Rod Stewart, and this is the song You Wear It Well. I hope you've enjoyed the music selection. I'll be saying goodbye.